As a broadcaster, we adhere to the Broadcasting Standards Authority rules. 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To find out more about this formal complaints process, go to their website, bsa.govt.nz.

Susie Cato here. Join us for Susie and Friends this weekend. There's a book review. There's some awesome music. La, la, la, la, la, la, la, la, la, la, la. For more information, check out susie.co.nz and I'll meet you at the radio this weekend for Susie and Friends. 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

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If you wish to make a formal complaint about something you've heard on Radio Hawke's Bay, then you must send your complaint in writing to the manager at Radio Hawke's Bay, 6 bar 302 Hastings Street North, Hastings, or email kelly@radiohawkesbay.org.nz. 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To find out more about this formal complaints process, go to their website, bsa.govt.nz.

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1: In Radio Hawke's Bay Community News, community feedback is now open on a proposal for a new racecourse in Flaxmere after three related applications were lodged with the Hastings District Council. Portsmouth Land Company, on behalf of Hawke's Bay Racing, is seeking a private plan change, the purchase of Ramsey Crescent Reserve and an easement over part of a Flaxmere Avenue reserve to enable access.

0: Council Chief Executive Nigel Bickle says no decisions have been made and the Council's role is to run a fair, transparent process. The proposed development on Portsmouth Road will eventually replace the current Hastings race course with further consent still required. Submissions close at 5pm on Friday the 26th of June and can be made at myvoicemychoice.co.nz or at local libraries. And new anti-stalking laws came into force at midnight, making stalking a criminal offence punishable by up to 5 years in prison. Justice Minister Paul Goldsmith says the change sends a clear message that this harmful behaviour must stop. The new law defines stalking as a pattern of behaviour likely to cause fear or distress, including watching or following someone, unwanted contact, tracking, damaging property or reputation, and publishing identifying information. Goldsmith says women are disproportionately affected and the law gives victims stronger protection. The changes follow more than 600 submissions to Parliament. And the government has announced a new gas transition loan guarantee scheme to help businesses move away from gas, protecting jobs and easing pressure on New Zealand's shrinking gas supplies. The scheme will underwrite up to $1.2 billion in bank lending, with the Crown guaranteeing 80% of each loan so banks can offer lower interest rates. Budget 2026 allocates $48 million to cover potential losses. Ministers say the initiative will help gas-dependent firms switch to alternatives like electricity or bioenergy, while EECA receives nearly $6 million to support businesses exploring options. 12 of New Zealand's 17 gas fields are expected to cease production within a decade, and reserves have fallen 23% in the past year. The government will also legislate for improved gas market transparency. And thanks to our friends at Local Democracy reporting for the following story. A Hastings commercial property owner says sharp rates hikes could force struggling businesses to close or leave the city. New QV revaluations mean some commercial and industrial properties face increases far beyond the council's proposed 5.9 or 9.1% rise, with some looking at jumps of up to 40%. Livingston Property says its portfolio faces an average 25% increase, costs they'll have to pass on to CBD tenants already under pressure. Former councillor John Rawl says some industrial sites face rises of more than $16,000, warning it could undermine business confidence. The councillor says revaluations reflect stronger commercial land values and urge owners to lodge objections with QV. Submissions on the draft annual plan open on June the 10th. And Napier has a new top dog, with Gordon winning the city's annual dog model competition ahead of more than 400 entries. He'll front the council's 2026-27 dog registration campaign and receive a year free registration. Mayor Richard McGrath says the contest is a fun reminder that registration is due by the 30th of July, with fees supporting animal control, rehoming and dog-friendly facilities. Napier currently has just over 8,000 registered dogs. And in sport, England have wrapped up the T20 series against the White Ferns, cruising to a 7-wicket win in the third match at Hove. Chasing 81, England got there in the 13th over, sealing the series comfortably and leaving New Zealand well short with the bat.
1: A lovely fine day today, then a developing cloud this evening. A high of 18 and a low of 7. Tomorrow mainly fine, southwesterlies dying out in the afternoon. A high of 15.
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2: Welcome to Radio Hawke's Bay. This is Gail and we are 2026. We are mid-May and May's an interesting month. So lots of little shifts and changes. These are on an emotional level, mental thinking level with your mind, the way that you are looking at things, dealing with things. It could be a lot going on in your mind that needs to be sorted in perhaps in a way of what's worth worrying about right in this minute. What can I address later? And is there anything that I can actually do that will change this in this moment? Because like with most things that need sorting out, the mind has this habit of just running away, fitting into different patterns, of thinking that not everybody thinks

exactly the same way that you do. A lot have a similar pattern, but these patterns can be interrupted, they can be changed. And sometimes that's really, really useful, because if your mind is just going round and round on a different subject and it's just keeping on going round and round and you don't have an answer to it, it's quite good to actually go, well, okay, here I am right now. What can I do in this moment? And sometimes that simply distract yourself, get your mind to focus on doing something different. Puzzles are good for this. Crosswords are good for this. Solitaire card games that are on, you know, your phone. Anything that helps you to disrupt or break a pattern that your mind runs down, that it's always done, is good, especially if it distresses you, worries you, panics you, or absolutely tunes you up where you just feel powerless or helpless. So sometimes there are things that we have to wait and see what happens. We have to wait maybe for someone else's input. We need to maybe wait for someone to get back to us if it's a kind of like a serious issue. What can you do in the meantime? Breathe. You know, we talked about a few months ago around the interrupting a brain pattern takes about 90 seconds. And if you actually get distracted or the phone rings, especially if you're older, because it used to be if the phone rang, bang, the phone needed to be answered. So whatever you were doing and whatever you were thinking about and whatever you were worrying about, that phone call was maybe important, and so it needed to be answered. I know it definitely was in my case, maybe not these days as much, but that was a pattern I had, that I actually thought I had to answer the phone every time it rang, and it would disrupt what I was doing. It would actually stop me from being able to approach a task or be able to do anything for a long period of time in case the phone rang, because I would have to drop everything. And for me to not be able to continue with something I was doing, which included reading a book, that was pretty hard for me to adjust to. I had a pretty fixed pattern in my mind about things. So this just is a little bit that this month your mind may come up with all kinds of things, problems, things to sort out, things that need to be addressed. Could even be that we've got the stirrings of old situations and old memories that have been kind of triggered since the beginning of May with the Scorpio full moon, and that there are other situations and circumstances that have happened in your life. And some of these are quite big. Some of them are big changes and shifts, and maybe people's reactions have been a little bit like, wow, where did that come from? Why are they suddenly acting this way? Why are they kind of weird toward me? All those things can happen. We are influenced not just by the moon, by other things, and I've said this before. And on this, on our Radio Hawke's Bay, we have someone who does astrology, so please listen to that program. It is really helpful to explain your moods, your thinking, your drive, you know, whether you feel energetic and driven, whether you feel inspired and have ideas that you can, that you just feel like you want to involve yourself in, or whether you have nothing, whether you feel like you just need a little bit of nothing to do, a little bit of downtime. If you feel that you don't have any motivation, that also can be to do with just the way that your planets

And everything influences us because everything is energy. Albert Einstein said, everything is energy, and so anything is possible. Even down to that, if we all believed, if every single person on the earth believed that you could turn a table into a pile of sand, we would be doing things like that. It would be a little bit destructive, so you can see why it's good that we don't all think that we can do that, because we'd be living in a crazier world than we are right now. So everything is possible because everything is energy. Your energy are your thoughts, your dreams, your hopes, your wishes, your fears, and your doubts. It's all of those things. That is your energy. That is a vibration that you are emanating from yourself. So people, and you do too, pick up on how other people are feeling. They don't have to say a word to you. You can see it maybe in the way that they hold their body, the tone of their voice, their attitude. You get a feeling of that vibration that they are working in, or that they have found themselves in, because people go through many difficult life situations. You know, we all have challenges, we all have struggles, and it may be at different times to each other, but been there, done that, and you have. So it's a little bit about, yep, someone else might be not doing so well in their life at the moment, and so maybe I just need to be a little understanding. And maybe for your own sake, if you're going through something, you need to just kind of take a step or two back. And if you haven't got anything to give to yourself, you can't give anything to anyone else. If you can't help yourself, for instance, it's very difficult to know exactly what type of help other person will need. And so the focus to be brought back to you, this is a year about you. I'll just remind you all that this is a year where you identify more strongly with the you that you are. It is that identity that is not your role, and you are not just a mother, a partner. You are not just an independent person with a job and roles that you fill in life. You are way more than that. And this year, we are being encouraged by our life situation and circumstances, and the world situation is doing that for a lot of you, is open your eyes, have a little look. Don't try and hide, don't run away. If you need to for self-preservation, just be prepared to have a peek every now and again. When you're going through heavy stuff yourself, maybe you can't cope with what's going on out there in the world as well, and maybe that's just too much to digest. So, do what works for you. But being aware there's more to you than what you know, this year is about discovering what there is to you. And it's not just in life skills. Yes, definitely, you're capable of way more than you know, and you've got a lot of skills that you haven't even exercised perhaps properly. There could be some new ones that you've never thought of. These are the things to explore this year. You have, you've got a lot to give and a lot to share, and this is the year that you align with your destiny, with life's plan that you chose for yourself before you were born, to walk through and to share all your help, experiences and knowledge with people that you come across and people that you can reach, to give them all sorts of things. Today, in our world, a lot of people need reassurance. And, you know, you just really need to look back at history. And I really encourage anybody that you know who is struggling with today's world and, you know, food prices, petrol prices, threats of war.

and all of that, to actually go back in history and to look at certain individuals during those times that accomplished amazing things. A lot that were women were never recognized for what they did, but they all contributed to a better world. The ones that actually found that something within themselves that they could do, that they could share. And you have that in you. You have bucket loads, actually, of that in you. And this year, we are discovering that. And this month, we are looking at this or this or this or this. You know, there's a whole lot. So possible that you could have too many pots on the boil. You can have could have too many things that you have started, and then maybe look at restarting some of them, sorting things out this month, keeping things a little bit more manageable and a bit more simple, getting rid of the things that are, or the ideas that are actually not beneficial anymore. These are things you've been doing over the years that you can actually pretty much change up, you know, sort of swap out for something else and something new. So yeah, have a think. You may actually find lots of little pinpoint moments where there is a little, oh, I'd love to be able to do this. Now that isn't just a, oh, I'd love to be able to do it. Oh no, I can't because of this and this and this. It's a like, here, I'll write that down for time in the future. I'll write that down for a time when I can actually follow up on that. Because anything that you get, and especially this month, it's kind of encouraging you in different ways and different ideas of things that you could maybe not or would not have thought of or had time for before, that the universe is supplying you with a little bit more time or a little bit more room for thinking, or a little bit more inspirational thought about the possibilities of what else you could do, what you could share, or how things could improve in life and how things could be a whole lot better. You know, a lot of people have kicked in that resourceful gear again, where it's like, so how can we make the petrol stretch? How can we make the food stretch? You know, lots of wonderful ideas. YouTube is great for that, with people actually, you know, coming back with old recipes from the past, old ways of people preserving things, for instance, growing things, making things stretch, old recipes even, old plants that actually are kind of perennial rather than annual, that just kind of replace themselves over and over. It's about opening your mind to doing something that's different this year, but something that's useful to you, something that's helpful to you as well, and also identifying with your individuality in a whole new way. You are a spiritual being. You are having a human experience because you were very brave, very courageous, and forgot how dense and difficult this life and these situations can be sometimes. And sometimes we drown for a little while in all of it, especially when it's hugely emotional, life-changing for us. It is natural that we all go through those types of things. I will say we are lucky to be in the country that we are in for all its problems, and mainly because we have had a lot of the peace even associated with war, a lot of the more undisrupted daily routines. And, you know, we are a community in New Zealand. We've always

There's been community in New Zealand. And, you know, we forgot that for a lot of years until Cyclone Gabrielle just brought it all back. We click into our natural mode. As soon as there is a stressful situation, as soon as it's a disaster, or as soon as somebody is in trouble, we naturally kick back into our authentic, helpful self. We just do it without really thinking about it. I mean, you just got to go back to that time in the last few recent years where everybody was helping everybody in any little way that they could. And so many people needed it. So we are coming into the last couple of weeks of May, and just a little bit of a heads up not to worry about, but to focus on what you can do and how you can manage yourself. The world itself is going to go through a little bit of a rocky time last week of May, and some of you may personally feel things sort of like shifting, but they're shifting and they're adjusting so that when we hit June, things are more settled and things are placed in better situations and better places. So this is just if you are feeling that last week of May a little difficult to navigate or manage, it's temporary. But it is a shift around, a shake-up shift around. Things being moved around. You may feel nothing at all. You may feel it in the very slightest of ways. But you may also feel that, you know, depends on how much sorting out you've got to do, you know, in your life, in your mind, in your emotions. There's just a few little things that will shuffle around. And that's how I am choosing to say it. And when the things shuffle around, they kind of feel a little bit messed up and a little messy. And just know it's temporary, and things will settle again after that. And especially when it comes to the world things, try not to think too much about it. You know, there are some things that we are in control of, and there are some things that are outside our control. And we get fed news that is not clear, it is not concisive, it is elaborated on, distorted a little, and so it's not a clear picture. If you remember that you're listening to news that is from somebody's perspective, from a company's viewpoint of making it appealing and sensational, then you can kind of cut it in half to a quarter. You know, yes, these are serious situations. The way it's been presented to you, though, is not entirely all the facts and all of the circumstances. So you don't get it in context, just saying. So yeah, the last couple of weeks of May, I think this is this week anyway. What are we, only second week of May this week? So this is a good week. This is a good week. It's only those last couple of adjustment times, emotionally, mentally, maybe even physically. There's adjustments going on, okay? But it's a sorting out. It's always to sort things out. So we have a couple of messages for the last couple of weeks of May. And at this point, I think I'll have a little, in the next half of this radio, I will do some more. But the messages that I've got pretty much in front of me at the moment is talking about the acacia. Have you heard of the Akashic Records? These records of absolute information, historically and otherwise, that have just truth, depth, understanding, way more knowledge than what we hold in our brains, way more knowledge than we've ever been taught about. The message for you is that you are divinely guided.

0: Whatever is going on for you personally and in your life, and if you're having to tread water, if you're not able to make a move, this says you're being given the freedom to just choose something that makes you feel a little bit better in the moment. So we're talking about small little pleasures. It could be a flavor of a soup with toast. It could be experience that, you know, when you were sick, what did your mum feed you when you were unwell, and what did you feel like actually eating when you were unwell, and give yourself those kinds of soul food. We're talking about soul food experiences. And you know, the acacia is your message. We have stepped from the three dimension to the fifth dimension, and that is removing the chaos of the fourth dimension, where something could just appear in front of your eyes, disappear, and then appear somewhere else. The fifth dimension is stepping up beyond that. It's the vibration is higher. The whole earth, you look at any signs, it tells you the same thing. So we are in the fifth dimension. The acacia is saying you are divinely guided because the vibration is the fifth dimension. And it's also, the acacia is the library of the souls. So all soul contracts, and you have made a soul contract before you were born, you forget it because you're supposed to forget it. But you live it without even realizing you're living it, your soul contract, you live it. History, gifts, lessons, and more exist here. So you have access to this information of the past, present, and future, and you can tap into it any time. Now that might sound like, yeah, really? And it's true. You do need space. You need to be able to sit and just think of nothing, to be honest. Just sit and stare out the window. Things can pop into your head. Memories can pop into your head, and each one of those are valid. So each one of those, just pay a little bit of attention on. If it's a person, just pay a little bit of a moment to think about them. And yeah, so you have free will as well, and there are points on your timeline that are predestined or pre-planned. Now that doesn't mean you can't get out of it, that it's fate, and that it's that you can't do anything about it. It means you can approach it with a positive attitude, that if it's in front of you and you have agreed to it, then in some way, at some point in time, you have the skills inside you, the knowledge inside you, somewhere deep down maybe, to be able to deal with whatever comes in front of you. And we choose these things because we choose to grow, learn, experience, and share to help other people. So the soul contracts and agreements that you made before you were born, and it doesn't matter if it's your work, your family, the people around you, you planned those. You've agreed to help in some way, or to mentor others in some way. Just know that it all comes to you. You don't have to chase after it. You don't have to search for it. If you're in a space, in a place where there is nothing happening and nothing going on, that's as it needs to be. And I will be right back.
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0: Welcome back. Gail here. This is Radio Hawke's Bay. If you would like a private session with me, I am a life coach of

practical, intuitive and spiritual topics. If to get hold of me is 027-4166-545. So that's 027-4166-545. And I'm just going to carry on with what we did in the first part of the radio, and that was reminding that you that you had a soul contract that you signed up for before you became a baby, before you were born. And our memory is wiped when we are born, because if you remembered everything you promised to do, this reality here is too harsh sometimes for us to comprehend and sort of work out how and why on earth we would sign on for some of the experiences that we have. Each experience that we have, of course, teaches us something that's very valuable for us to retain as we go through our life, and then utilize and share with other people that can help them through their life and their struggles. And each and every one of us is like this. So you've signed a contract, you are divinely guided, and particularly now at this time in your life, even if you're standing still, even if you feel like you're in a bit of a hole, you are being guided to stop, to look, to process things that have been going on in your life. We all need a pause. This is a pause if that's where you are. If you are all fired up, ready to go, as a lot of people have been since end of April, you get new ideas and you get things you want to do. This is the time to initiate those. This is where anything that you've done, say in April, just think back to April, so anything you've done in April can actually grow. You can put more energy into it, you can put more time into it, more effort into it, and it is likely that the success of it will be more than you first thought, if you continue with it. And that is up to you. Everyone's got an individual soul contract that they have agreed to. Your angels, loved ones in spirit and guides show you, get you in a situation where you meet certain people or you're in certain activities and things happen. Things move along a path after that. So even if you're in a pause where who, where, why, when, if you're in that kind of space, you are going to get those people come to you in your life. If we shut ourselves off, it takes a bit longer. If we're not accepting where we are right now, that takes a bit longer. And sometimes that's because you've got to heal. You know, you need a bit of a breather. And that's okay. Just be open and willing to follow through with anything that's offered to you. Anyone that comes your way that has something that they think might interest you, just go along with it. Just say yes and see what happens. So you are right now living out an important part of your soul's journey, and you're exactly where you need to be. So it's something that you can anticipate, that there is more positive things around the corner. There is more coming into your life that lifts you up, that gives you some happiness or some pleasure or some enjoyment. If you would like to embrace this idea, you can ask thin air. You know, you've got helpers and loved ones and angels and guides around you all the time, and they stand there waiting for instruction, waiting for you to say, please, could I have help with this, or please, can I do this, or show me what I need to do, and or just give me a sign or a symbol and then forget about it.

Like, seriously, it's good when you don't expect anything to happen. But after the second or third time, you'll realize it's a sign. If it's happened three times, it's a sign from the universe that is very important and significant to you right now.

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it's Austin here. Have you talked to your mum and dad about what happens in a disaster? Ever wondered what you would do if a big storm hit or the power went out? Disasters can happen anytime. Are you ready? 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Being prepared is smart. 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You've got this.

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1: In Radio Hawke's Bay Community News, community feedback is now open on a proposal for a new racecourse in Flaxmere after three related applications were lodged with the Hastings District Council. Portsmouth Land Company, on behalf of Hawke's Bay Racing, is seeking a private plan change, the purchase of Ramsey Crescent Reserve and an easement over part of a Flaxmere Avenue Reserve to enable access. Council Chief Executive Nigel Bickle says no decisions have been made and the Council's role is to run a fair, transparent process. The proposed development on Portsmouth Road would eventually replace the current Hastings racecourse with further consent still required. Submissions close at 5 p.m. on Friday the 26th of June and can be made at mywoicemychoice.co.nz or at local libraries. And new anti-stalking laws came into force at midnight, making stalking a criminal offence punishable by up to 5 years in prison. Justice Minister Paul Goldsmith says the change sends a clear message that this harmful behaviour must stop. The new law defines stalking as a pattern of behaviour likely to cause fear or distress, including watching or following someone, unwanted contact, tracking, damaging property or reputation, and publishing identifying information. Goldsmith says women are disproportionately affected and the law gives victims stronger protection. The changes follow more than 600 submissions to Parliament. And the government has announced a new gas transition loan guarantee scheme to help businesses move away from gas, protecting jobs and easing pressure on New Zealand's shrinking gas supplies. The scheme will underwrite up to $1.2 billion in bank lending, with the Crown guaranteeing 80% of each loan so banks can offer lower interest rates. Budget 2026 allocates $48 million to cover potential losses. Ministers say the initiative will help gas-dependent firms switch to alternatives like electricity or bioenergy, while EECA receives nearly $6 million to support businesses exploring options. 12 of New Zealand's 17 gas fields are expected to cease production within a decade, and reserves have fallen 23% in the past year. The government will also legislate for improved gas market transparency. And thanks to our friends at Local Democracy reporting for the following story. A Hastings commercial property owner says sharp rates hikes could force struggling businesses to close or leave the city. New QV revaluations mean some commercial and industrial properties face increases far beyond the council's proposed 5.9%.

0: 9.1% rise, with some looking at jumps of up to 40%. Livingston Property says its portfolio faces an average 25% increase. Costs they'll have to pass on to CBD tenants already under pressure. Former councillor John Royal says some industrial sites face rises of more than $16,000, warning it could undermine business confidence. The councillor says revaluations reflect stronger commercial land values and urge owners to lodge objections with QV. Submissions on the draft annual plan open on June the 10th. And Napier has a new top dog, with Gordon winning the city's annual dog model competition ahead of more than 400 entries. He'll front the council's 2026-27 dog registration campaign and receive a year free registration. Mayor Richard McGrath says the contest is a fun reminder that registration is due by the 30th of July, with fees supporting animal control, rehoming and dog-friendly facilities. Napier currently has just over 8,000 registered dogs. And in sport, England have wrapped up the T20 series against the White Ferns, cruising to a 7-wicket win in the third match at Hove. Chasing 81, England got there in the 13th over, sealing the series comfortably and leaving New Zealand well short with the bat.
1: A lovely fine day today, then a developing cloud this evening. A high of 18 and a low of 7. Tomorrow mainly fine, southwesterlies dying out in the afternoon. A high of 15.
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Jerry Mulligan compositions Venus de Milo and Jeru, recorded in 1949 by Miles Davis in a nonet with Jerry on Barry Sax and arrangements by Gil Evans, and released in 1957 on the album Birth of the Curl. Ahi Ahi Pai Koe and Hunter Ho, featuring Miles Dewey Davis III to celebrate the centennial of his birth in Alton, Illinois. Miles had dropped out of Juilliard to seek out his idol, Charlie Parker, playing in the clubs, replacing Dizzy Gillespie and the Byrds Band in 1945. After a period of playing around, finding heroin and work hard to get, Miles cleaned himself up and returned to New York, recording the 12-inch LP The Musings of Miles in 1955. Miles' composition, I Didn't, then Dizzy's A Night in Tunisia.

From the musings of Miles, A Night in Tunisia and I Didn't. Miles collaborated with Gil Evans on four more albums after Birth of the Cool, including Sketches of Spain, and in 1958, Porky and Bess with 10 other musicians, including Cannonball Adderley, Paul Chambers and Jimmy Cobb. My Man's Gone Now, then It Ain't Necessarily So.

It ain't necessarily so. And My Man's Gone Now, from Miles Davis's Porgy and Bess collaboration with the Ranger Gil Evans, to the album slot in 2 for Jazz, and the last two tracks on the Roger Fox Big Band Plays Honi Tufari CD, original Kiwi composer tunes based on the poetry of the late Honi Tufari. Julie Lamb captures the dawdle of the child coming home in the rain from the store. Then Oscar Levan's energetic celebration of the sun and its rejuvenating effects on fragments of everyday moods in Sun-O.

sometimes it shows up quietly in just, you know, a random scroll, a random reaction, a random stay tuned. And, you know, it reminds you, like, not every story ends in heartbreak. Not every connection is temporary. Not every prayer goes unanswered. Sometimes it just comes back in a way you never expected. So maybe trusting life again doesn't mean forgetting your fears. Maybe it just means believing that your story isn't finished yet. Because, you know, I went from I will never trust again to I didn't expect love to find me here. And maybe that's the beauty of it. Because when you expect something and it did not go to what you were expecting, it'll hurt you, right? So try to not expect anything for now and just, you know, just wait and maybe focus on yourself first. And that's what I did, because, you know, when I was single back then, right, I was studying a lot, I was reading books, I was watching movies, I was like knowing myself more, like discovering who am I. I was joining a lot of clubs in school. Like I was a student council leader back then, and I was like challenging myself and pushing myself, and then learning myself for that when I already have someone. I have something like I already have a background that I can be proud of, because I don't know, I just realized this back then. I realized this last week, actually. It's better to build yourself first before meeting someone, because insecurities and jealousy and those kind of things that goes with that word, it'll haunt you. And then, of course, we're human, so we tend to compare ourselves to other people, like other people's success, other people's achievements, and, you know, that really hurts. So I challenged myself, stepping up and then proving myself that I can do things as well, and I don't need to compare myself to them, because I'm a different person, and you as well. You're a different person. You're an individual. That's why we're called individual, right? Because we are unique, and when we try to compare ourselves to them, so what's the point? What's the point of life? Like, what's the point of living if you just want to be someone else? And yeah, I am very happy that I've become like this. Honestly, I wasn't prepared to be a communication student. That I didn't dream to be on a radio, like talking on a mic and broadcasting myself or my mind to other people. It's just that, you know, life can be very unexpected, and those kind of unexpected things turns out to be, you know, a talent, or maybe a good memory, or a realization, or

maybe a life lesson. So maybe if things didn't go out like what were you expecting, you know, just go with the flow. And maybe the reason why that thing came up to your life is maybe you need to change something. Maybe it's a habit, or maybe it's a personality, or a way of making decisions are different. I don't know, but you know, when you view life positively, you become positive as well. And when challenges go, or when challenges faces you or obstacles in life, you don't feel very very bothered, and you tend up to become more prepared. And I remember our Bible study with my mother-in-law, where if you are prepared onto something, you won't be scared of the challenges that may face you. There was this what do you call this? There was this example where there's this tree. Yeah, it's planted near a stream or maybe a river, so the tree is not afraid of the drought that may come, because there's a source, and that source is where the tree is. So the leaves are very green, and then it stands very strong. So when you are prepared, and when you have the source, when you are prepared onto something, then you're not scared. You're not scared of what will happen to you, because yeah, you're prepared. Yeah. Even though that drought is inevitable, or like when it comes to for this disappointments, problems, and those kind of things, that's inevitable. We can't change those things. It's either it changes us, or maybe it teaches us something. And if life, or if you are still not prepared, and the problem has already gotten to you, maybe because it teaches you to learn how to be prepared next time. Because you know, when you look positively in life, your mind also attracts positivity. And that's what I am working on right now. You know, when you attract positivity, when you embrace positivity, when you say a lot of positive things every day, you'll feel positive as well. Like, you will feel peaceful, especially on your mind. Because honestly, my mind is very messy, and then there's a voice in my mind like saying those, you know, stuff that it'll help, that drags you down. But when you try to fight that, and also when you pray, it helps soothe up that voice in your mind. And yeah, I'm just happy sharing this to you guys. I hope this helps you, because it really helps me, like praying and also, you know, being positive. Anyway, okay. So, anyway, yeah, going back, because I went from, I never trusting again to I didn't expect love to find me here.

And maybe that's the beauty of it. You don't always find love when you're looking for it. Sometimes it finds you when you've already stopped searching. Mm-hmm. You get that. All right. And that was the reminder that sometimes life surprises you in the most unexpected ways. Before we head into our final song break, here's something hopeful about finally stepping into a brighter season. It's actually a Filipino or an OPM song that I somewhat recently listened, because I just listened to the intro of this music because, you know, TikTok, those kind of things. Anyway, this song is Blue Sky by Hale.

You're still listening to Heart Talk, Two Homes, One Heart with DJ Dale. A song, a beautiful reminder that sometimes after long seasons of confusion, life slowly lets the light back in. You know, that even from the intro itself, it's very relaxing. And you know, the positive things. Anyway, it's a really beautiful song, and I hope you guys liked it. Anyway, before we end our topic or our session this night, I just want to, you know, make a recap that we did about when life doesn't go as planned. It's but if when life doesn't go as planned, it doesn't mean that it's over. It doesn't mean that, you know, you don't, how can I say this? It doesn't mean that you can't go over with it or maybe start over again. Because when things end, for example, it's a movie, right? And that movie has a second part. It's like when things end up and you don't think na, oh my gosh, the Filipino inside me. Kasi pag, okay, I'll just say it in Tagalog so I can explain it more. 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Oh, kaya ko palang i-express yung mind ko sa ibang tao. Kasi dati, I was so struggling speaking my mind to other people, and I was so scared to be judged by other people if I talk

0: if I let my voice out. And, you know, after I communication student, it really helps me, like voicing out what I want to say. And yeah, I am very happy that I'm already like this, or I'm like this. Yeah, I'm very happy, and it was like a blessing in disguise, because I've learned myself more and discovered that I have a
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2: In Radio Hawke's Bay Community News, community feedback is now open on a proposal for a new racecourse in Flaxmere after three related applications were lodged with the Hastings District Council. Portsmouth Land Company, on behalf of Hawke's Bay Racing, is seeking a private plan change, the purchase of Ramsey Crescent Reserve, and an easement over part of a Flaxmere Avenue reserve to enable access. Council Chief Executive Nigel Bickle says no decisions have been made, and the Council's role is to run a fair, transparent process. The proposed development on Portsmouth Road would eventually replace the current Hastings race course with further consent still required. Submissions close at 5 p.m. on Friday the 26th of June and can be made at myvoicemychoice.co.nz or at local libraries. And new anti-stalking laws came into force at midnight, making stalking a criminal offence punishable by up to 5 years in prison. Justice Minister Paul Goldsmith says the change sends a clear message that this harmful behaviour must stop. The new law defines stalking as a pattern of behaviour likely to cause fear or distress, including watching or following someone, unwanted contact, tracking, damaging property or reputation, and publishing identifying information. Goldsmith says women are disproportionately affected, and the law gives victims stronger protection. The changes follow more than 600 submissions to Parliament. And the government has announced a new gas transition loan guarantee scheme to help businesses move away from gas, protecting jobs and easing pressure on New Zealand's shrinking gas supplies. The scheme will underwrite up to $1.2 billion in bank lending, with the Crown guaranteeing 80% of each loan so banks can offer lower interest rates. Budget 2026 allocates $48 million to cover potential losses. Ministers say the initiative will help gas-dependent firms switch to alternatives like electricity or bioenergy, while EECA receives nearly $6 million to support businesses exploring options. 12 of New Zealand's 17 gas fields are expected to cease production within a decade, and reserves have fallen 23% in the past year. The government will also legislate for improved gas market transparency. And thanks to our friends at Local Democracy reporting for the following story. A Hastings commercial property owner says sharp rates hikes could force struggling businesses to close or leave the city. New QV revaluations mean some commercial and industrial properties face increases far beyond the council's proposed 5.9 or 9.1% rise, with some looking at jumps of up to 40%. Livingston Property says its portfolio faces an average 25% increase, costs they'll have to pass on to CBD tenants already under pressure. Former councillor John Royal says some industrial sites face rises of more than $16,000, warning it could undermine business confidence. The councillor says revaluations reflect stronger commercial land values and urge owners to lodge objections with QV. Submissions on the draft annual plan open on June the 10th. And Napier has a new top dog, with Gordon winning the city's annual dog model competition ahead of more than 400 entries. He'll front the council's 2026-27 dog registration campaign and receive a year free registration. Mayor Richard McGrath says the contest is a fun reminder that registration is due by the 30th of July, with fees supporting animal control, rehoming and dog-friendly facilities. Napier currently has just over 8,000 registered dogs. And in sport, England have wrapped up the T20 series against the White Ferns, cruising to a 7-wicket win in the third match at Hove. Chasing 81, England got there in the 13th over, sealing the series comfortably and leaving New Zealand well short with the bat.
3: Cloudy and mild evening tonight with a low of 7. Tomorrow fine, southwesterlies dying out in the afternoon, a high of 15 and a low of 3. Looking ahead to Thursday, another fine day, northwesterlies dying out, a high of 18.
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Ambiu mai na wala tutu kongo en katinika walo ni mei en ayakawi. Una uliti ngani wawalangi, one person has died after a single vehicle crash on State Highway 2 near Wairoa on Monday. The accident occurred between Ohuia Road and Iwitea Road and was reported just before 5:30 p.m. A second person in the vehicle sustained moderate injuries and was transported to hospital. State Highway 2 remains closed between Ohuia Road and Iwitea Road while the serious crash unit conduct a scene examination. Ana tutuku nindona vanga ayado e Wairoa, oleke Wairoa, and State Highway number rua. 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district plans. And if you're not a

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You can play back all the playlists. It's an incredible way of hearing some of the most fantastic indie music from all over the world. Now we've got a punk band out of Los Angeles called Concrete Greeting Card, and Effin told you

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1: In Radio Hawke's Bay Community News, community feedback is now open on a proposal for a new racecourse in Flaxmere after three related applications were lodged with the Hastings District Council. Portsmouth Land Company, on behalf of Hawke's Bay Racing, is seeking a private plan change, the purchase of Ramsey Crescent Reserve and an easement over part of a Flaxmere Avenue Reserve to enable access. Council Chief Executive Nigel Bickle says no decisions have been made and the Council's role is to run a fair, transparent process. The proposed development on Portsmouth Road would eventually replace the current Hastings racecourse with

0: earlier the consent still required. Submissions close at 5pm on Friday the 26th of June and can be made at myvoicemychoice.co.nz or at local libraries. And new anti-stalking laws came into force at midnight, making stalking a criminal offence punishable by up to 5 years in prison. Justice Minister Paul Goldsmith says the change sends a clear message that this harmful behaviour must stop. The new law defines stalking as a pattern of behaviour likely to cause fear or distress, including watching or following someone, unwanted contact, tracking, damaging property or reputation, and publishing identifying information. Goldsmith says women are disproportionately affected and the law gives victims stronger protection. The changes follow more than 600 submissions to Parliament. And the government has announced a new gas transition loan guarantee scheme to help businesses move away from gas, protecting jobs and easing pressure on New Zealand's shrinking gas supplies. The scheme will underwrite up to $1.2 billion in bank lending, with the Crown guaranteeing 80% of each loan so banks can offer lower interest rates. Budget 2026 allocates $48 million to cover potential losses. Ministers say the initiative will help gas-dependent firms switch to alternatives like electricity or bioenergy, while EECA receives nearly $6 million to support businesses exploring options. 12 of New Zealand's 17 gas fields are expected to cease production within a decade, and reserves have fallen 23% in the past year. The government will also legislate for improved gas market transparency. And thanks to our friends at Local Democracy reporting for the following story. A Hastings commercial property owner says sharp rates hikes could force struggling businesses to close or leave the city. New QV revaluations mean some commercial and industrial properties face increases far beyond the council's proposed 5.9 or 9.1% rise, with some looking at jumps of up to 40%. Livingston Property says its portfolio faces an average 25% increase. Costs they'll have to pass on to CBD tenants already under pressure. Former councillor John Royal says some industrial sites face rises of more than $16,000, warning it could undermine business confidence. The councillor says revaluations reflect stronger commercial land values and urge owners to lodge objections with QV. Submissions on the draft annual plan open on June the 10th. And Napier has a new top dog, with Gordon winning the city's annual dog model competition ahead of more than 400 entries. He'll front the council's 2026-27 dog registration campaign and receive a year free registration. Mayor Richard McGrath says the contest is a fun reminder that registration is due by the 30th of July, with fees supporting animal control, rehoming and dog-friendly facilities. Napier currently has just over 8,000 registered dogs. And in sport, England have wrapped up the T20 series against the White Ferns, cruising to a 7-wicket win in the third match at Hove. Chasing 81, England got there in the 13th over, sealing the series comfortably and leaving New Zealand well short with the bat.
1: Cloudy and mild evening tonight with a low of 7. Tomorrow fine, southwesterlies dying out in the afternoon, a high of 15 and a low of 3. Looking ahead to Thursday, another fine day, northwesterlies dying out, a high of 18.
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Kia ora koutou, tamariki ma, welcome to the show. If you've just tuned in, I'm your boy DJ Static. Welcome to the show. It's great to have your company this evening. I'm with you for a rua hours of non-stop waiata from 8 o'clock right through to 10 o'clock. I hope your evening is going fantastically well. And, of course, you're joining me in the hot seat right here at Radio Hawke's Bay on 1431 AM and 104.7 FM are your frequencies. Don't forget you can check us out on the big wide web. We've got what's hot, what's not in your world of celebrityness. And, of course, we even talk about Mel C. And very interesting listen to her talk about her new album. We talk a little bit about that and what's hot, what's not. And, of course, all your old school throwbacks. It is New Zealand Music Month, and we are celebrating with you New Zealand Music Month. And, of course, every year during this month of May, we celebrate New Zealand music and all that it has to offer. And we're going to click into a track for you from a guy who needs no introduction. It is an old school throwback from, yes, you guessed it, my man Fiji and Sweet Darling.

Yes, kia ora. If you've just tuned in, I'm your boy DJ Static. Welcome to the show if you have just joined us. Of course, that's another great Kiwi track right there, Loving All the Wrong Places. Some great Kiwi music coming your way this evening because it is New Zealand Music Month and we are celebrating New Zealand Music Month. Send Me an Angel is this next New Zealand track. Hope you like this one. The Streets is what this song is.

Yes, kia ora. If you've just tuned in, welcome to the show. It is great to have your company this evening. Hey, we've got lots of Kiwi music coming up for you because it's New Zealand Music Month and we celebrate New Zealand Music Month with lots of great Kiwi tracks this month. And right now I'm taking you for a walk down memory lane once again was something that goes back a few years back now. That goes right back to the date. I don't have on me, do I? Anyway, we're going back to early 2000, excuse me, with this track from Ruby Frost. Hope you like this one. Stay tuned because lots more where this come from, what's hot, what's not. And of course, we take a walk down memory lane with some more of the old school throwback.

0: Yes, Holly Smith right here on, of course, the Smooth Groove Show with a smash hit from her. Well, it's that time for me to sign off and say sayonara soon, but we've still got a few more tracks to go before we do, so don't go nowhere because we do have Beck Runga on the way for you, so do stay tuned for that.
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Don't forget the big wide web. You can check us out on there. This is the show, the Smooth Groove Show, playing you the biggest hits from this side of the Black Stump and around the world, from the artists you know and love right through to the songs you know and love. But yes, we're going to leave you with an artist you just can't get enough of in this country. She is pure magic. She is amazing. We've had some amazing New Zealand artists on the show today, and this next one is nothing short of, yes, I'm sure you know who this is. This is Bec Runga. Check it out. It's from her new album and it's in stores now. Grab you a copy right here. Don't forget to remember one thing: your body is your temple, and you choose what to put in it. Remember, if we go back years and years ago to our great grandmothers and great great grandmothers and great great grandfathers, what did we live on? We lived on natural stuff. We lived on plants, vegetables and fruits and nuts, and of course we lived on herbs and spices. We ate off the land. We didn't have pharmaceutical drugs. Now, I did watch something recently where they said people have forgotten within 2 to 3 years of the drug companies coming out with drugs, that was the very first drug invented and the very first drug companies to come out. And people all of a sudden rushed to it like it was the newest lolly on the shelf. And they completely forgot about what they used to eat 2 years ago to keep them healthy. You know, the drug companies have not always been around. And but what's growing on the ground and growing on trees and has been around since forever. Just remember that your body is your temple and no one gets the right to tell you what to put in it. So please be safe. Please be safe. I don't take pharmaceutical drugs anymore, and I'm healthier than I have ever been. And there is a few people you can check out. Barbara O'Neill. Please Google search Barbara O'Neill. Go to TikTok. She has a degree in, to speak this stuff. She can give you concoctions, the whole recipe. There's no, oh, but wait, you've now got to pay. Where's your credit card? No. All of her remedies are free, and she wants to help the world. They are safe and effective. She uses everything from lemons and limes and ginger and garlic and turmeric and honey and even things like black pepper and herbs and other spices and echinacea and green teas and all sorts of things that are 100% natural. Water, which is good for you. So please check her out. She is amazing. What the government says, the government does not have a degree in pharmaceuticals or in the health area. But Barbara O'Neill does. Please check her out and others like her. Have a fantastic week. Be safe out there.

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1: In Radio Hawke's Bay Community News, community feedback is now open on a proposal for a new racecourse in Flaxmere after three related applications were lodged with the Hastings District Council. Portsmouth Land Company, on behalf of Hawke's Bay Racing, is seeking a private plan change, the purchase of Ramsey Crescent Reserve and an easement over part of a Flaxmere Avenue reserve to enable access. Council Chief Executive Nigel Bickle says no decisions have been made and the Council's role is to run a fair, transparent process. The proposed development on Portsmouth Road would eventually replace the current Hastings race course with further consent still required. Submissions close at 5 p.m. on Friday the 26th of June and can be made at myvoicemychoice.co.nz or at local libraries. And new anti-stalking laws came into force at midnight, making stalking a criminal offence punishable by up to 5 years in prison. Justice Minister Paul Goldsmith says the change sends a clear message that this harmful behaviour must stop. The new law defines stalking as a pattern of behaviour likely to cause fear or distress, including watching or following someone, unwanted contact, tracking, damaging property or reputation, and publishing identifying information. Goldsmith says women are disproportionately affected and the law gives victims stronger protection. The changes follow more than 600 submissions to Parliament. And the government has announced a new gas transition loan guarantee scheme to help businesses move away from gas, protecting jobs and easing pressure on New Zealand's shrinking gas supplies. The scheme will underwrite up to $1.2 billion in bank lending, with the Crown guaranteeing 80% of each loan so banks can offer lower interest rates. Budget 2026 allocates $48 million to cover potential losses. Minister

0: say the initiative will help gas-dependent firms switch to alternatives like electricity or bioenergy, while EECA receives nearly $6 million to support businesses exploring options. 12 of New Zealand's 17 gas fields are expected to cease production within a decade, and reserves have fallen 23% in the past year. The government will also legislate for improved gas market transparency. And thanks to our friends at Local Democracy reporting for the following story. A Hastings commercial property owner says sharp rates hikes could force struggling businesses to close or leave the city. New QV revaluations mean some commercial and industrial properties face increases far beyond the council's proposed 5.9 or 9.1% rise, with some looking at jumps of up to 40%. Livingston Property says its portfolio faces an average 25% increase. Costs they'll have to pass on to CBD tenants already under pressure. Former councillor John Royle says some industrial sites face rises of more than $16,000, warning it could undermine business confidence. The councillor says revaluations reflect stronger commercial land values and urge owners to lodge objections with QV. Submissions on the draft annual plan open on June the 10th. And Napier has a new top dog, with Gordon winning the city's annual dog model competition ahead of more than 400 entries. He'll front the council's 2026-27 dog registration campaign and receive a year free registration. Mayor Richard McGrath says the contest is a fun reminder that registration is due by the 30th of July, with fees supporting animal control, rehoming and dog-friendly facilities. Napier currently has just over 8,000 registered dogs. And in sport, England have wrapped up the T20 series against the White Ferns, cruising to a 7-wicket win in the third match at Hove. Chasing 81, England got there in the 13th over, sealing the series comfortably and leaving New Zealand well short with the bat.
1: A cloudy and mild evening tonight with a low of 7. Tomorrow fine, southwesterlies dying out in the afternoon, a high of 15 and a low of 3. Looking ahead to Thursday, another fine day, northwesterlies dying out, a high of 18.
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1: And let me also thank all of you for coming out to celebrate 30 years of Democracy Now! Without Democracy Now!, I do not know where we would be today.
0: Today, a special broadcast. We air highlights from Democracy Now!'s 30th anniversary celebration, featuring Angela Davis, Patti Smith, Masab Abu-Toha, Michael Stipe, Hooray for the Riff Raff, Juan Gonzalez, Nermeen Sheikh, and a surprise appearance by the boss, Bruce Springsteen.
2: Past winner,

that and more coming up. Welcome to Democracy Now!, democracynow.org, The War and Peace Report. I'm Amy Goodman. In late March, over 2,000 people packed into the historic Riverside Church in New York to celebrate the 30th anniversary of Democracy Now! Today, in this special, we bring you highlights from the evening. Let's go back to that night. It is our absolute honor to welcome you all here to Democracy Now!'s 30th anniversary. It is hard to contemplate a celebration at this time. Amidst the U.S.-Israeli war on Iran and other armed conflicts, rising authoritarianism, power-hungry billionaires, and the worsening climate catastrophe. But gatherings like this are essential. To remind us that the gathering storm, despite the forces of oppression that threaten us all on the planet, there is a force more powerful. And that is all of you gathered here tonight at Riverside Church, but in all over this country and around the world, of people joining together.

0: organizing for peace and justice. It was in this very sanctuary, here in Riverside Church, that Dr. Martin Luther King Jr. gave his famous speech, Beyond Vietnam, A Time to Break Silence, on April 4th, 1967, a year to the day before he was assassinated in Memphis. King called out in that speech the greatest purveyor of violence in the world today, my own government, he said. Dr. King warned, when machines and computers, profit motives and property rights are considered more important than people, the giant triplets of racism, extreme materialism, and militarism are incapable of being conquered. How prescient he was. And you know, at the time, King was attacked viciously and publicly for opposing the war. Life magazine accused him in an editorial of betraying the cause for which he has worked for so long, adding, his speech was a demagogic slander that sounded like a script from Radio Hanoi. King, though, was undeterred. And his commitment to peace, despite enormous pressure to back off, should be a lesson for us all today. Yep. Yes, tonight is a celebration, not only of 30 years of Democracy Now!, but of the resilience of people and movements we strive to cover in this country and around the world. This is such an honor to be here with you and to be with my colleagues, Juan Gonzalez and Ramin Shaikh, and the whole family. Let's turn to an excerpt of the speech of Democracy Now!'s Juan Gonzalez.
1: It has truly been a privilege and an honor to work with all these colleagues and to be welcomed into the homes of you, our audience, for so many years. My modest contribution as both as a part-time host and secretary treasurer of the board of Pacifico all these years, was to shed light not so much on the who, what, where, and when of the news, but on the why and how. The historical context and broader framework of social forces underlying those events. All of our achievements, however, have always been bittersweet for me. For even as the show has thrived, and even as platforms for news and information, including progressive and independent ones, have proliferated, the American public's consciousness has plummeted when it comes to the malevolent, destructive, and barbaric role of U.S. imperialism, whether in its neoliberal or its fascist management form, in our contemporary world. Morality, decency, the quest for peaceful resolution of conflict, empathy for the weak and the powerful are branded as weaknesses, while bombast, cruelty, patriarchy, the frenzy for obscene profits, hate, torture, outright fraud, and lies are celebrated as signs of strength and power. Sadly, reporting the truth is important. But it is not sufficient to make a better world possible, especially when capitalism, with artificial intelligence and internet bots, has mastered to previously unimagined levels the mass production of disinformation and alternative realities. In the end, only organizing resistance of working class and oppressed peoples of the world, strengthened by, yes, by revolutionary analysis, can bring about a better world.
0: I want to introduce no one more appropriate to perform after Juan Gonzalez than Hooray for the Riff Raff, with the Bronx-born Alinda Segarra. The band's new album has just come out. It's called Live Forever. This song, Palante, was featured in the short New York Times documentary, Takeover, about the young lords who took over Lincoln Hospital in 1970. Palante means onwards, or as Juan says, right.

0: about Democracy Now!'s 30th anniversary celebration. This is Democracy Now!, democracynow.org. I'm Amy Goodman. We turn now to the Pulitzer Prize-winning Palestinian writer and poet Mousab Abu Toha. He fled Gaza with his family in December 2023 after he was detained by Israeli forces for 2 days. He was close friends with the Palestinian poet Rafat Al-Arir, who was killed in an Israeli airstrike in 2023. This is Mousab Abu Toha speaking at Riverside Church.
1: Thank you so much, Democracy Now! Thank you, Amy, Ermin, and Juan. I mean, these are very heartbroken moments. There is no language that can describe my feelings listening to my dear friend Rafat. He's somewhere else better than this ugly world that we are trying, all of us, to survive. It was October 12th, 2023, when I had my interview with Amy. I was still in our house in Gaza. This house has been a heap of rubble since October 30th, 2023. Just 2 days after the interview I did with Amy on October 12th, Israel killed 30 members of my extended family, including my great uncle, Khadr Abu Toha, his wife, his children, the wives of his children, the grandchildren. The youngest was 4 years old. That same Khadr was the only one in my family who was interested in doing the family tree. And I ended up doing his family tree after he was killed. And that's something that I kept doing, unfortunately, to document the genocide that Israel perpetrated not only against Palestinians, but the Palestinian families. Israel has erased hundreds of families in Gaza, including some of my relatives, some of whom remain under the rubble even now. Under the rubble. She slept on her bed, never woke up again. Her bed has become her grave, a tomb beneath the ceiling of her room, the ceiling a cenotaph. No name, no year of birth, no year of death, no epitaph. Only blood and a smashed picture frame in ruin next to her. In Jabalia camp, a mother collects her daughter's flesh in a piggy bank, hoping to buy her a plot on a river in a faraway land. A group of mute people were talking sign. When a bomb fell, they fell silent. It rained again last night. The new plant looked for an umbrella in the garage. The bombing got intense, and our house looked for a shelter in the neighborhood. I leave the door to my room open, so the words in my books, the titles and names of authors and publishers could flee when they hear the bombs. I became homeless once, but the streets, the rubble of my city covered the streets. They could not find a stretcher to carry your body. They put you on a wooden door they found under the rubble. Your neighbors, a moving wall. The scars on our children's faces will look for you. Our children's amputated legs will run after you. He left the house to buy some bread for his kids. News of his death made it home, but not the bread. No bread. Death sits to eat whoever remains of the kids. No need for a table, no need for bread. A father wakes up at night, sees the random colors on the walls drawn by his four-year-old daughter. The colors are about 4 feet high. Next year, they would be five. But the painter has died in an airstrike. There are no colors anymore. There are no walls. I changed the order of my books on the shelves. 2 days later, the war broke out. Beware of changing the order of your books. What are you thinking? What thinking? What? You? You? Is there still you? You there? Where should people go?

Should they build a big ladder and go up, but the heaven has been blocked by the drones and F-16s and the smoke of death. My son asks me whether when we return to Gaza, I could get him a puppy. I say I promise, if we can find any. I ask my son if he wishes to become a pilot when he grows up. He says he won't wish to drop bombs on people and houses. When we die, our souls leave our bodies, take with them everything they loved in our bedrooms. The perfume bottles, the makeup, the necklaces, and the pens. In Gaza, our bodies and rooms get crushed. Nothing remains for the soul. Even our souls, they remain stuck under the rubble for weeks, now for years. For Gaza, for Rifat al-Arir, for all our loved ones, those who were killed, those who are surviving in the streets in tents, for my three sisters who are in Gaza right now, for my beloved ones who remain under the rubble while we are speaking, for a free Palestine,

0: is the Palestinian writer and poet Mousab Abu Toha, who just recently won a Pulitzer Prize for his essays in The New Yorker magazine. This is Democracy Now! Co-host Nermeen Sheikh speaking at Democracy Now!'s 30th anniversary celebration.
1: We're living irrefutably, if perhaps in some instances not irreversibly, in a time of multiplying and accelerating crises. To name only the most obvious and the most proximate, the slow and now rapid transformation of this country into a more brutal, more unforgiving, and more exclusionary polity and society, the scale of which, as we witness it, is literally unfathomable. The cruelty of the current administration is everywhere in evidence. It would take the remainder of this evening, and indeed well beyond it, to rehearse the litany of horrors to which we're daily confronted. What then is our orientation, our vision, as this administration continues unleashing its violence both within and without the borders of this country? What possibilities exist as we report on what appears an imminent threat of world war, and crucially of those suffering in its midst, of course in Iran, but also elsewhere? Or when we speak of the calamitous and ongoing lethal effects on the world's very poorest, of the staggering cuts in U.S. aid, or as we tell the stories of those brutalized while protesting ICE, or the stories of the tens of millions enduring merciless wars from Palestine to Ukraine to the DRC and Sudan, the latter African

0: countries, to our collective shame, almost totally absent from the public sphere. The only gesture possible, of course, is resistance. A resistance whose source and agency must find expression in the media.
1: It is my honor to bring up on the stage Michael Stipe, the singer, songwriter, artist, and activist, and Aaron Dessner, Grammy Award-winning musician and producer, founding member of The National, and a close collaborator with Taylor Swift. They're singing No Time for Love Like Now.
2: Thank you, Amy. This evening feels like a clarion call. A voice of courage, of optimism, and resilience, and community in the face, in the midst of system collapse. We are honored to be here and to be a part of this community. Thank you.

0: Thank you.
1: Right now, to say the least, we have a very, very special guest, Angela Davis. Angela, it is such an honor to be with you tonight.

0: So congratulations, Amy, Nermeen, and Juan, on the occasion of the 30th, can you believe it? 30th anniversary of Democracy Now. Without Democracy Now, I do not know where we would be today. You know, I can remember when we felt unseen and unacknowledged, when we had no legitimate place or space in the established media. And so before I say anything else, I just really want to say thank you on behalf of all of the progressive and radical movements in this country and the world.
1: Start where you grew up. Start in Birmingham, Alabama, and what it meant to grow up in Dynamite Hill, and then take us on a short trajectory of your remarkable life.
0: Really? Well, you know, that was over 80 years ago. Okay, Amy, I was born in 1944 in Birmingham, Alabama, at a time when the government of the city and of the state were literally in the hands of the Ku Klux Klan. You know, I often point out that some of my earliest memories are of hearing the sound of dynamite, because when my family moved into that area, black people were allowed to live on one side of the street, Center Street, which was the dividing line, but not on the other side. And you know, one of the stories I never tire of telling is that as kids, we knew that a Ku Klux Klansman lived right across the street from us. And we knew that we were not allowed to cross that street. Black people weren't allowed to cross that street unless they worked for white people in the neighborhood. And so, you know, sometimes instead of playing hide and go seek or, you know, all of the other children's games that we used to play, we used to dare each other to run across the street. And if you were, you know, really courageous, you would not only run across the street, you would run up the steps of the Klansman's house and ring the doorbell and try to make it back across the street before they came to answer. So, I mean, I say that because I know the theme of this evening is resistance. And you know, and as I see Palestinian children throwing rocks at the Israeli military, I realize that, you know, in some communities, resistance is the only possibility of living a life of significance. And what is so exciting about this moment is that we've struggled so long for Palestine solidarity to be a part of the larger social justice agenda in this country. And for so long,

0: it appeared as if Zionism was so powerful that we would never achieve that goal. And so people who worked around issues of Palestine solidarity had to do it in a kind of marginalized fashion, not in connection with what we consider to be the main issues of social justice. But I can say now that I am really thankful that I've managed to live as long as I have. Because I also see myself as a witness for all of those who struggle for Palestine and Palestine in connection with feminism, Palestine in connection with the struggle against racism, Palestine in relation to our anti-war movements.
1: Angela, I'd like to ask you about those grand forms of resistance. We were politically formed during the same period of time, and you first became to national fame or national or international notoriety as a member of the Black Panther Party. And I'm wondering if you could share, especially for the young people here, what drew you to revolutionary struggle, to the Panther Party, and what kinds of lessons, good and bad, have you drawn from that experience that might help other folks who are organizing resistance and seeking to build a better world today?
0: I think I've always been connected with some kind of collective. I suppose I would say that is because it became clear that despite the individualism that is promoted and especially in relation to and by capitalism, that nothing that we do as individuals is ever going to really make a major difference. We always have to be connected with community. And so when the Black Panther Party was organizing in Los Angeles for the very first time, I was, as a matter of fact, teaching at UCLA, and I asked, well, how can I be of assistance? What can I do? So I began to work with a political education program that John Huggins, Erica Huggins' husband at the time, was working on. So John and I worked on political education for the Black Panther Party until he was killed at UCLA. And, you know, it's a long and very complicated story. But the fact is that I think I've always felt more comfortable in environments where I could resist, where I could say no, and not be by myself saying no. Being with others who recognize that we need a different kind of world, a world without racism, a world without heteropatriarchy, a world without economic exploitation, a world without colonialism, a world without genocide. And the only way to do that is together.
2: I have the enormous pleasure to introduce our next guest. A special guest is coming later. This is also an extremely special guest who I can name at this moment, Patti Smith. Say

0: to the stage.
1: On March 16th, 2003, Rachel Corrie, a young nonviolence activist, was protesting.

0: shoes or sandals, nor a walking stick. 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
1: Susie Cato here. Join us for Susie and Friends this weekend. There's a book review. There's some awesome music. La la la la la la la la la la la la. For more information, check out susie.co.nz and I'll meet you at the radio this weekend. Instant
2: weather. A cloudy and mild evening tonight with a low of 7. Tomorrow fine, southwesterlies dying out in the afternoon, a high of 15 and a low of 3. Looking ahead to Thursday, another fine day, northwesterlies dying out, a high of 18.
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0: And our rock with the Kitikitato, Katoto, Etutu Putu Nakuti, Kitato, Inuetaratio, Kalukit, Mikutu Putana, Utaratio, Rutu Rai, Tiongai Taku, Arena. 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
2: A cloudy and mild evening tonight with a low of 7. Tomorrow fine, southwesterlies dying out in the afternoon, a high of 15 and a low of 3. Looking ahead to Thursday, another fine day, northwesterlies dying out, a high of 18.
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1: Olive oil. White vinegar, we take it. Dealing in Giroto, as you know, more really good with hope of Miruma, my tomato, the papa ring. As you know, we make with the memorial point at night, and make with the wake of my room with the night. Dealing in the equator, dear man. You can do it to Korea with the Tower of Girota, tap on Puru, where you do it like a moral point, and you know. Stroke tattoo, there's a time I dig it tattoo. The mind all diet, yeah.
0: Yeah.
1: All diet tattoo.
0: But I recipe did it in a way. I do.
1: All diet tattoo, the mirror, in order to tattoo, weight can be balanced, yeah. The balance to tattoo weight, no room, it's your muck. The balance to that. The Irua the week, the Rangani Gune, a teaspoon of mustard powder cinnamon.
0: Cinnamon.
1: A teaspoon powder cinnamon. Didn't you get to the path more? Didn't you do the bed?
0: Yeah.

0: Ja. 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I ett att du tar till auction din. Det har han inte. Det har han inte. Ja. Det är inte kunde ge. Det är inte kunde ge. Det There are areas in our brain which is not dead, but only sleeping. The oxygen will wake them up and increase the speed and to repair it.
1: Amen. Did it?
0: That the oxygen is replaced and speed. Paro to do that is the flow of the total. The air to do that to brain, yeah.
1: Yeah.
0: Not to do that to brain. Brain is what it's doing, yeah.
1: Amen.
0: The thing is, David, no, it's true. It's a hard work to get that to be a deep back with a monkey stroke, yeah. But the monkey stroke, high blood pressure, is it a kind of my high cholesterol, yeah.
1: Sure, yeah.
0: The monogram, the MC, what you need, what you want more, all that you want more.
1: Yeah.
0: Yeah. Because only the logo, The fatty food must be cut it out. Eating large meal is a no-no at all. Drink less 8 glasses of water or juice a day. The walnuts, the meat, the water, the water, the water, the water, the water, the water, the water, the water, the water, the water, the water, the water, the water, the water, the water, the water, the water, the water, the water, the water, the water, the water, the water, the water, the water, the water, the water, the water, the water, the water, the water, the water, the water, the water, the water, the water, the water, the water, the water, the water, the water, the water, the water, the water, the water, the water, the water, the water, the water, the water, the water, the water, the water, the water, the water, the water, the water, the water, the water, the water, the water, the water, the water, the water, the water, the water, the water, the water, the water, the water, the water, the water, the water, the water, the water, the water, the water, the water, the water, the water, the water, the water, the water, the water, the water, the water, the water, the water, 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the water

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0: 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The avocado is one of the good food to eat. Yeah. 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
0: Most of your meal in the afternoon is kahrek and onion.
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1: Oil.
0: Oil. 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No, dear Makia, no, dear Makia, to the deal. 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
1: where
0: I go to go, and I do not have a way to have in the middle, Mark.
1: Did it?
0: You keep on my daughter to get around. 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Tara wakil mengarang ayat ibu mitu tu kita kawan, nanti ni le, tahir

0: Sunshine today with southwesterlies dying out in the afternoon, a high of 15 and a low of 3. Tomorrow should be a lovely fine day with northwesterlies, a high of 18.
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0: possible.
1: Welcome to Living Life with Anne-Marie and Ginny. Today in the studio with me, I have the fabulous Catherine. She's a clinical psychologist here in the Hawke's Bay, and she's going to talk about loneliness in all its facets, but particularly about her doctorate. That's just for starters. But look, I'll start my chat with Catherine just to give a disclaimer, which we do each time. The opinions expressed by Anne-Marie and Ginny and their guests are personal and shared in good faith. They are not a substitute for individual advice, as everyone's situation is unique. Living Life is not responsible for any actions or decisions taken by listeners as a result of these conversations. Right, that's it. That's out the way. Hi, Catherine. Welcome.
0: Hi, Anne-Marie. Thank you for having me.
1: Oh, it's so lovely to have you. As I said, Catherine's a clinical psychologist here in the Hawke's Bay, and she's just an amazing person, another one of these women who is part of a group I belong to, and she too, like our friend Steph, has an aura about her and such an interest in people that I just really wanted to get her in the studio to talk with her today. So I'll let you start. Catherine, tell us about your doctorate and what it all means.
0: Right. Okay. So I did actually my master's and my doctorate on the effects of social isolation, emotional loneliness and social loneliness, and the effect it had on the cognition in the older adult.
1: Okay.
0: Yes.
1: The older adult is
0: 65 plus.
1: Right. I'm in that age
0: group. Sorry for those young, young older adults, but it was due to the data that we were able to use.
1: Okay.
0: So I was in a really fortunate position that when I was looking at what should I do for my doctorate topic, I knew I wanted to do it on loneliness and social isolation.
1: Yes. Why?
0: I had been a director at a sort of what we called the one-stop shop. So it was a non-profit social service agency in Fielding, and we had budgeting, social workers, opportunity shop, after-school care, and we had the senior citizens. So counsellors, so we had a really sort of eclectic group of services. It was very good. And I used to go down to the senior citizens, and I found it really fascinating that there are, so the whole was about social connection, trying to get people connected, those who lived alone.
1: Yeah.
0: But what I found really interesting was there were some people who lived alone and were incredibly contented with life.
1: Great.
0: You know, they were really quite happy within their own being, and then you will have others who were living with either family or partners, and they would come to these connections, but they weren't really making friends. And to be honest, I was sort of struggling still.
1: Yeah.
0: So I found that really interesting. Mm. The other aspect I found really interesting was in another career I'd had, I used to go a lot out to rural communities.
1: Oh.
0: And I always remember a bunch of of women. I was talking to the Royal Women Institute.
1: Oh, yeah.
0: And there was a group, and I just remember their conversations about the need for the social support because they were not getting it in relational support.
1: Okay.
0: So I found that, I thought, you know, there really was two different forms of loneliness.
1: Yeah.
0: And then another aspect of why I chose this topic was I was interested in the factors that we need to know about that would prevent dementia.
1: Right, so loneliness
0: can
1: lead on to that because you become so insular.
0: Yes, and for a variety of reasons. And I think, so when I started exploring the topic, I really, so a lot of people were talking about social isolation back, you know, a good sort of decade plus.
1: Yes.
0: And there was starting to be the murmurs about the loneliness.
1: Mm.
0: But what you'd see is people would go, you know, they talk to the older adult, are you living alone? No. Okay, you might be okay. And I was, that's not what the case was.
1: No.
0: Yeah. So the more I got into the topic, the more I could see this actually these really different forms of loneliness.
1: Yeah.
0: And I just happened to be lucky that Massey University at the time was doing the

0: New Zealand research on ageing for New Zealanders, and they actually used a loneliness scale that didn't ask people, are you alone? It asked certain questions. Sorry, it didn't ask them if they were lonely. It asked them certain questions. Mm-hmm. And they were able to then create a scale of emotional loneliness and a scale of social loneliness.
1: Right.
0: If that makes sense.
1: Oh, absolutely
0: so
1: it does.
0: What I did is I looked statistically, we controlled for all this, like for, you know, smoking, for depression, for any mild cognitive, you know, issues.
1: Right.
0: So we control for everything. And then at the end, my research came out that over a two-year period, the people who were emotionally lonely, so they didn't have a sense of having a close, sort of intimate relationship with someone.
1: Right.
0: You know,
1: yeah.
0: That person they could deeply trust.
1: Mm-hmm.
0: So the people who felt that emotional loneliness, their cognition in 2 years went down.
1: Wow.
0: Even though they were living with people. So they had this social interaction.
1: Yeah, yeah.
0: And it was significant.
1: Wow.
0: So it showed it was as significant as those who look like a smoker, you know, diabetes, heart disease. So this emotional loneliness was a significant factor for cognitive decline.
1: Wow.
0: And so that's what my doctorate was about.
1: Fascinating.
0: Yeah, yeah.
1: How long did it take you to complete?
0: Oh, I don't want to say.
1: Oh, okay.
0: No. Because you do...
1: It's so in-depth, isn't it? It's a minefield, really. It could go on and on and on.
0: Yes. And, look, it probably could have taken a lot less time. I think for those who've done a doctorate will know that, you know, there's a lot of procrastination and looking, and you go down the rabbit hole,
1: yes,
0: you know, with looking at research.
1: Yeah.
0: So,
1: okay, don't worry. You don't have to say how long. You completed
0: a few years, I completed it.
1: Absolutely. Fantastic. Okay. Yeah. So, do you want to add on to that?
0: To the information? Yeah. So I think one of the things when I was doing, looking at the emotional and social loneliness aspect, I felt that with my doctorate, what I wanted people to do is to use that information in a way that when we are, and it was more health professionals, when people are getting assessed, and this is for the older adult, that they were asking bigger questions than just, are you living alone?
1: You know,
0: have you got someone who can support you? You know, do you have someone you can talk to? And if they didn't, then what do we do next?
1: Yeah.
0: You know, or if they have what we could call a sort of a negative attributional style, like no one's interested in me, or I think, you know, a lower self-worth, you know, why would anyone want to hang out with me, or, you know, I'd been able to get them into some form of therapy or, you know, getting ways that could be looked at.
1: Yeah.
0: And I think in the end, when you do a piece of work, like a doctorate, you want to, it's got to make some change. It's got to add something to the literature.
1: Yeah.
0: And I think that for me was, I would hope that if people looked at it or read it, they would go, okay, we need to be asking more of these questions.
1: Yeah.
0: Now, this was a good few years ago, and I think we are far better now
1: at
0: recognising loneliness.
1: Yeah. As in the clinical profession, you know, medical profession, in the health profession.
0: Yeah, and I think as a whole, you know, we're, you know, people talking about the... you know, I think we call it the loneliness paradox we have now. Like, we're more socially connected through, you know, social media.
1: Yes,
0: and
1: yes.
0: Digitally, we can be far more connected.
1: Very true.
0: We're far more lonelier.
1: Have you found that? You found that with people or in your while you were doing that?
0: Not so much back then when I was doing...
1: The doctorate.
0: Yeah.
1: But now you're seeing...
0: Oh, definitely.
1: Isn't that incredible? Here we are, chit-chat, online, and yet deeply, we're very lonely.
0: Well, when you think about it, we're not having eye-to-eye contact.
1: No, we're not, and we're not reading body language.
0: Yeah,

0: And also, I can send you a message. Oh, hi. You know, how are you, Anne-Marie?
1: Yeah.
0: And I feel like I've done a good deed.
1: Yeah.
0: And you'll go, yeah, I'm good. That's not really connection.
1: No. Okay, yeah.
0: Does that make sense?
1: No, of course it makes sense.
0: You know, versus if I rang you up, how are you going? You know, we'd start to explore a lot more about each other.
1: And you would get through my tone.
0: Totally.
1: You know, that's so important to realise, isn't it? You know, you're connecting, but you're not really.
0: Yeah. You know, I was reflecting on I sent a message to someone the other day and I quite like voice messages, to be honest.
1: Yes.
0: I love the voice message.
1: No, that's great.
0: And they responded with the voice message. I'd actually just sent them a quick message because I had a minute between clients and they were on my mind and I thought, okay, I'm just going to send them a message. Yeah. How are they going? And they sent a voice message. Even that, I could tell they were not okay.
1: Right.
0: So I gave them a quick call.
1: Okay.
0: And that creates a connection, doesn't it?
1: Yeah, absolutely.
0: Rather than going, oh, you don't sound okay, you know, right at that moment. And I thought, for the time it took me to text something, just to do a quick phone call check-in.
1: Yeah.
0: And so I think for both parties, all of a sudden you get a sense of connection.
1: Yeah, definitely.
0: And
1: it's so easy just to send a text, isn't it, rather than pick up the phone or, as you say, just a voice message where you will get the intonation of, she doesn't, he doesn't sound right.
0: So we have got this sense, I think, don't we, of we can, you know, FaceTime each other, we can do all this, but true connection with people is what our brains need.
1: I totally agree. But aren't we fortunate with who we hang out with that we have all of that?
0: Yes.
1: You know,
0: yes.
1: So we are lucky. But at the same time, we make an effort, and you can't just sit back and wait for people to come to you to make those connections. Am I getting into a minefield here?
0: No, so firstly, I was just thinking a couple of things. Mm. So just before I answer that question, so if you think about it, evolutionary, we were designed for connection because connection means safety.
1: Oh,
0: right. So when you think about, like, so, you know,
1: groups.
0: All those moons ago when we were in cave, you know, I mean, being connected with a group was it's about survival. It's a survival mechanism.
1: Mm-hmm.
0: So being seen, knowing that, you know, if a tribe comes across or if there's a lion coming across, you're part of a group, you'll be safer.
1: Mm-hmm.
0: And how they used to remove people as they would put them out, you know, well, this is what the theory is, but they would reject them from society.
1: Okay.
0: So they would literally
1: isolate them. Yeah.
0: Yeah. And then that. So what I was going to say is, you know, connection is really important. And when you talked about getting into the minefield and about people needing to make an effort, I do agree, but for some people, the pain of rejection, which is what they feel they're going to get, is not as bad as the pain of suffering loneliness. Does that make sense?
1: Yes, absolutely.
0: Yeah.
1: Oh my God, I didn't.
0: Yeah. So it's quite.
1: That's why you're the psychologist. Well, and not me.
0: No, but it's quite complex. I think loneliness is a really. It's not just about making friends. It's, you know, it's a mixture of why is someone lonely in the first place, if that makes sense. So, yes, they need to make an effort. But at the same time, if their internal belief system is through, for whatever, where it's come from, from early life experiences, whatever, if their internal belief system is that I'm not worthy of connection, I'm boring, I'm not interesting, you know, anything like that, then that's really hard to get past.
1: I can imagine.
0: You know?
1: Yeah.
0: So I think, the key is we all have to make an effort.
1: But there are people crippled by their own self-worth.
0: Yes.
1: Yeah.
0: And that becomes like a loop. So if I'm feeling lonely for whatever reason and shifted to Hawke's Bay, didn't know anyone.
1: Yeah.
0: Okay, that's a classic.
1: Yeah, it is.
0: So if I had an internal belief

0: date. I'm really boring. I'm not, and you know, no one's going to really want to hang out with me.
1: Mm-hmm.
0: It will make a lot harder for me to come and join a group.
1: Yeah.
0: Yeah.
1: Yeah.
0: So yeah, sorry for interrupting, but how do you stop that cycle? You know, how do people stop that? I'm boring. I'm ugly. Bloody, bloody, blah, that stops them interacting. How do you change that mindset? And I think that's the question when you, of people who come in to see
1: you.
0: Yeah.
1: Mm.
0: So people don't sit there and think, oh, you know, it's just, I'm got an issue, I'm lonely.
1: Yeah.
0: They'll think other thoughts.
1: Yes.
0: So, but there's an underlying belief.
1: Mm.
0: And so that's where often when I will see people come in with depression or anxiety or lack of purpose, and getting them to go through and we sort of unravel what's going on.
1: Mm.
0: And, you know, it depends on where have these beliefs come from? Where has this core belief come from that, you know, I am this or I am that or I am not good enough? And, you know, often if someone has grown up with inconsistent early, you know, life experiences, like, you know,
1: basic lack of cuddles, love, validation.
0: Yeah, that can be a significant start to how you view yourself as this I'm not good enough person.
1: Mm.
0: You know, there's other experiences in life that can, you know, create bullying at school, you know, teenagers having to be something that they're not, you know, performing for others where, you know, so
1: you're into my next question already. This is fantastic because this is what one of my questions was. To me, loneliness covers not just the elderly leading on into dementia. It comes with children in the schoolyard, adolescents who struggle to fit in with the so-called, quotes, cool group, adults who may feel or be socially awkward, and so hence it all comes back to I'm not good enough.
0: Yeah.
1: Or a partner in a marriage. There's loneliness in a marriage, and that comes back to your saying that emotional loneliness as well. But that doesn't just come from your partner, does it? You know, or do you think that's a true basis where a lot of emotional loneliness comes from? Or just in a collective group? I mean, men can feel this as much as us as women. So it's not just one sex or other.
0: No, not at all.
1: Mm.
0: I think the emotional loneliness, like, that is such a harder one to deal with, you know, and particularly if we just go, for example, relational, you know.
1: Relational.
0: So you're in a partnership and you're feeling empty within that partnership or unseen. You know, that one is...
1: Great word.
0: Yeah.
1: Unseen.
0: Yeah.
1: Wow. Yeah.
0: So if you're seen unseen, that's so difficult because you're like, I have this person next to me in bed.
1: Mm.
0: You know, I might have family around me. But I'm feeling unseen. I'm feeling lonely.
1: Mm.
0: And that's not going to join. Joining any social club is not going to sort that out.
1: No.
0: And, you know, that type of loneliness comes down to people being vulnerable with their partners, people communicating with their partners, people being present with the partners.
1: Mm.
0: That is probably, once again, people do not come in for couples work going, I'm feeling emotionally lonely.
1: They don't say it.
0: No.
1: No.
0: But once again, you unravel it, you unpick it, and we have this, I'm feeling unseen, I'm feeling unheard.
1: Mm.
0: You know, I want to be in your life.
1: Mm.
0: And usually both partners want to be in each other's life.
1: Oh.
0: They just don't know how to communicate, how to be open, how to be vulnerable.
1: Yeah, and it is being vulnerable, isn't it? It's opening yourself up, and so...
0: It is.
1: I'm not going to do that. I'm not going to do that, you know.
0: Yeah.
1: Too exposed.
0: And people being able to sit with the other person, they don't have to take responsibility for how, you know, that person is feeling.
1: Mm.
0: They just have to have space for them. They don't have to fix them. They can just have space for them.
1: What a great thing to advise. That's fantastic.
0: Yeah. And that makes someone just feeling seen.
1: Absolutely.
0: Yeah.
1: Wow.
0: Yeah.
1: That's

0: It's not hard, is it, Catherine? But it's just you have to work through these issues with your partner, and even starting that conversation is incredibly difficult, I should imagine.
1: And it is. And I think when we talk, you know, really spot on when you said about the vulnerability, I think if you haven't grown up in environments where you can feel safe or you have had support, you know, particularly for young children or in teenage years, or when you have reached out, you've been rejected, whether it's by the people you're living with, and this is as a young person, it's very hard for them to do that again as an adult.
0: Yeah.
1: And I suppose one of the key things I tell people is acknowledge, you know, if you know what's going on, you can sort of orientate yourself to the present. You're a healthy adult now. You know, try and orientate yourself, because it will be that young part of you, that sort of young five-year-old or that is really holding you back.
0: So there's a really good saying is, don't let your childhood dictate who you are. You know, you know, when I haven't used that right wording, but don't let our childhood hold us back if it was difficult. Try and see more in yourself. I don't know.
1: Yeah, I think that's a really fair comment. Like, there is, how do I put this? I was just thinking, I don't want to go too much into therapy mode.
0: People will want to hear.
1: You know, naturally people will be triggered by events because of childhood.
0: Yeah.
1: But just to be able to realise that you have survived all that, that you have resilience, and you have choices now as an adult.
0: Very good point.
1: You know, we make choices all the time, every day. So you can choose, how can I be in this moment? You know, it's 2026, I'm not five, you know?
0: Yes.
1: And there is a lot of help out there for people who, if they're still feeling, you know, defined by their childhood, or they get triggered and they're like, I only felt six at the time.
0: Aww.
1: You know, so, yeah. So I think you do not have to be defined by your childhood, you know?
0: It's just working past that, isn't it? Try to see the better in you and work on that. And it would take a lot of work, because you almost have to come full circle and, I am worthy of being loved, of being seen, of having emotional connections.
1: Yeah.
0: So,
1: yeah.
0: I don't know. I haven't got the answers. I'm listening to you. I think you've covered a whole lot of really good points. I think you will be helping an awful lot of people with just what you've said, and listening to you, I'm, you know, gaining insight all the time, as I do with you whenever we talk, so it's fantastic. But one thing I've just found locally, I went to buy eggs the other day from the egg farm, and she had this pamphlet sitting on the bench, and it's called Senior Chef, as in cook. There's free 8-week cooking classes for over 60s. Now, it's more than just cooking classes. It's done by the Anglican Care, and I think you can try and find it in wherever you are. There might be the Anglican Society or Anglican Care people that run it near you. You can make an inquiry. But look, it's 3 hours a week. It says, gain confidence in the kitchen, gain motivation to cook, be inspired with recipes to cook for one or two people, make new friends and have fun, and there's lots of savvy shopping tips, but that's by the by. To me, this is all about getting out and making those social connections. And I thought, how fantastic this would be for someone who's been widowed, someone who's divorced, someone who is living alone and just fed up with the same old meals they're cooking. So there's two threefold benefits in doing something like this. So I thought it was fantastic. There's an email address here, and it's called Senior Chef, SENIORCHEF at acw.org.nz. Senior Chef at acw.org.nz. Just email

0: them, and they might have something going on in your location, which would be another good way. What do you think about that, Catherine?
1: I think it's absolutely fantastic.
0: Because we talked about this, didn't we? I thought about doing cooking for people who couldn't cook anyway. Catherine was encouraging me, but now this is free and fantastic. So, Senior Chef, have a look for it near you. Now, Catherine, I have to say thank you so much. You're just welcome. A beautiful soul inside and out. And thanks for giving such great tips to people who have tuned in to hear you today. Thanks so much.
1: Oh, thank you for having me.
0: Absolutely, my pleasure. Bye now.
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7: Kia ora, good morning here, and Fiona Parent, the very proud Chief Executive of Boothright Hawke's Bay. We're here and thanking Radio Hawke's Bay for the opportunity for us to talk, and I'm so excited today. I've got two incredible financial mentors, two stars of our team that do amazing mahi around Hawke's Bay, and I'm so excited to talk to them. And we're kind of talking about everything money or everything budgeting, and it's often the subject that it's the last thing people want to talk about or be honest about. And in society, we're kind of bred and brought up to, you don't talk about money and you don't tell anyone, and there's quite a lot of secrets about money, and therefore we don't sort of get to help each other because we don't know about each other. It's you know, money and what you earn and what you spend, it's all a bit secretive. So here we are, we're going to shed some light and hopefully may help you. So Mike and Julie, big, big welcome. Introduce yourselves.
8: Good morning.
9: Good morning, everyone. My name's Julie. I've been a financial mentor for about 8 years and 3 years with Boothright.
7: Yay.
8: Good morning, I'm Mike. I've been a financial mentor for 6 months, but prior to that I was in banking for over 16 years, and Hawke's Bay born and bred, so I'm local and really enjoying what we're doing.
7: Yay, yay. And I've been desperate to get, especially Miss Julie there on, been with Boothright for 3 years, and she was always a bit hesitant to sit here and talk to me on with a microphone shoved in her face. You're doing really well. So it took Mike to bring you along. But we're going to be, well, I'm sure anyone who's listening are going to benefit from your wisdom and expertise, and you too, Mike. And Mike's done a lot of work with whānau and housing, and helps people get ready to rent and weather. So both of you, you know, why as mentors, you know, you often talk about what can we do today, what decision can we do today to make a better future for ourselves. Talk me through that.
8: I suppose probably the key is you've got to know where your money's going.
7: Yeah.
8: Right. So one of the biggest things I think we run into with people is that they've never really taken stock. They don't look at their income and their outgoings and have a real understanding of what they're actually spending. And then eventually when they realise that they've spent too much money is really when they end up with us. And one of the biggest sort of breakthroughs that people have

0: in our offices is when they've actually sat down and taken stock of what's coming in and what's going out. And when that is managed properly, then we get the breakthrough that we're looking for with people.
1: Mm. And I think it's really important for people to identify exactly what their needs and their wants are, because, you know, in this day and age, there's evolving trends. Like, you know, it's very much, I want it now, I can have it now, because there's wonderful things like buy now, pay later, which aren't really that wonderful or can be a bit of a trap.
0: For sure.
2: Yeah, absolutely. And we're going to talk about that, because, boy, is it a trap. And so what I'm hearing is kind of the first thing is for people is to actually have a bit of insight, to be real with themselves. And, I mean, gosh, I've had days where it's like, do I open my banking app? Do I want to know what's going
0: on?
2: We
0: still have those days. We're not immune to that.
2: No, absolutely not. And it's, you know, it's jolly scary. Have I got, you know, been there where you've got to look for the 10 cents in the bottom of the car floor to buy the loaf of bread. Yeah, I mean, it's a tough world out there. I just read actually something on the internet around Hawke's Bay whānau are not eating as much red meat because we can't afford it. Like, what do you see out there? Is that real?
1: It's very real.
0: Yeah, the cost of living is a crisis. It's difficult, especially for large families to try and cope with prices.
1: Mm. And we've also seen an increase, you know, in the last couple of years of not just one income family struggling, but two income families also really struggling.
2: Absolutely. So we're really not, you know, this podcast and this discussion isn't aimed at probably the demographic that some people might consider as struggling. Actually, we're all struggling, and there's new people struggling, and that's your double income.
1: That's right.
0: Yeah, we're seeing people with mortgages coming in, you know, that are struggling to keep up with those payments. So, you know, it's wide and varied.
2: Yeah. And, you know, we talked around one, having insight, and then, Julie, you mentioned knowing what is important to you and what are needs and what are wants. So
1: yes.
2: if you're sort of, it's February, and one of your biggest needs or desires or loves in life is to give at Christmas, and we often refer to Christmas, like, what can someone do today to help their future self?
1: Well, obviously with Christmas, setting up a Christmas club account early is a really good idea, and I would be looking more at this local supermarket Christmas clubs where you get additional benefits and incentives throughout the year, just to take the pain away when it does get to December.
2: I tell you what, I'm an old lady now, but it wasn't until I came to Birthright and was surrounded by incredible financial mentors that I kind of knew about New World. Well, so I say New World, but Christmas, I'm from Lovin, so it was always New World. But for a supermarket Christmas club, and because they used to have nights, that's how I knew about it. But I didn't actually understand the power, so I did it, I think, the first time about 4 years ago. Oh, what a life changer.
1: Mm. Mm.
2: Just putting that little bit of money, and whether it's a dollar, $5, $10, $50, whatever, you get to Christmas, and now that's all my presents. Because you can buy little Visa cards and gift cards. And you can buy, and you get interest on it. And I know my little financial mentor said, oh, Fiona, well, you could just put that in a savings account, and then it's your interest and it's in your name. And it's like, I'll just steal from that, mate, because I'll sneak in my own, and I will steal from myself, and I will then go and buy a dress and some shoes or go on a trip that I technically can't afford. Then I get to Christmas and can't afford Christmas. I love the idea of paying into the supermarket, because you do get a benefit from that. You do get an interest type payment, and it's not there for me to go in and take.
0: That's exactly right. And how much fun was it to go to the supermarket

0: and not have to look at your bank account to see what you could afford that particular week coming into Christmas. We had a ball last year taking the kids to the supermarket and saying, just go and get it. If you want to get it, just go and get it. We've put enough away. Just go and enjoy it.
1: And I think fun is one word. For me, it's absolute relief.
0: Yeah.
1: And it's, for me, it's going into that time knowing we can afford meat, knowing I can afford presents for my grandchildren, and not having the stress, and I guess that equals fun,
2: yep.
1: You know.
2: Yep.
1: And look, in many podcasts I've done with around finances and stuff, always ends up around Christmas Club accounts. I just cannot recommend them strongly enough.
0: Absolutely.
3: I think another important thing to remember is how special just experiences can be as well. You know, you don't have to spend a lot of money on presents. A picnic at the river with the kids, you know, those sort of things are quite memorable as well.
1: 100%.
3: So I think we just have to remember that it's not just about gifts.
1: 100%. And the other resurgence that's coming in is the vintage, you know, which is a nice word for secondhand. Repurposing is huge, and I love that.
3: I love that too.
0: Yeah, I love that too. Secondhand shopping's fantastic.
1: So what else are what can someone do today to help their future self? And that could be saving for those annual one-offs like birthdays and Christmas, or it could be a holiday, or it might be a new washing machine, or it might be a heap, I don't know. But what can they do today to help themselves into the future?
0: Yeah, it's really important, like I think we said at the start, is to, you know what you can do and take stock early. So create yourself a budget, or come and see us and we'll help you create a budget, right?
1: Yeah.
0: So we put something together that shows how much you can save. Now, for some people, saving is not an option, right? So, you know, they've just got to kind of get by and make things work. But ideally, it's working out what you can spend that would maybe just allow a little bit of savings there. So making a grocery list is one huge...
1: And sticking to it.
0: Yeah, like taking a list and going into the grocery store with that. I've talked to a lot of people about just make a list. Don't take the kids.
3: Yep.
0: Don't take the kids grocery shopping.
1: And don't go when you're hungry.
3: Don't go when you're hungry.
0: One real tip that's really important when you're buying your food is always walk around the outside of the of whatever shop you're in to start with, because that's where all your staples are, right? So when you go into the grocery store, you've got your veggies, then you've got your meat, then you've got your dairy, then you've got your wine, and then you're out, right? If you go into the aisles, that's where you're going to spend all your money. So always do a lap of the outside first, get exactly what you need, and try and ignore the aisles as much as you can.
1: Oh, that's really good.
0: Because that's where they get you.
1: Nice. And do you often see people, once they've scaredly looked or handed over accounts, because it's horrible for people. Some people would rather talk about all sorts of things in life other than money. So do you often find the minute they do take an action, and the action might even just be picking up the phone to go, I need help, can I come and see you? Do you see change?
3: I see a lot of relief, because it's very hard to walk for clients to walk through that door.
1: Yeah.
3: Like you say, talking about your money is very, very personal, and can be embarrassing. But, you know, as Mike said, if people can take stock and be really honest about where their money's going, that's when changes can be made and tweaks can be made.
0: We say that often, right?
3: Mm.
0: When we put it together, sometimes it's all people need. They just need to say, oh, wow, I spend $100 a week on takeaways. You know, and it's once it's actually on the list, that might be the only tweak they need to make, and they're away. So it's huge relief when they actually see it down on paper.
3: Yeah,
1: that's fantastic. I know my little account lady messaged me and went, Fiona, do you want me to add up all the coffees you've brought over? No, thanks. I'm

0: now quite aware. That's all I need. It's just that sometimes just that knowing, and it can be easy. And I'm amazing when it comes to Boothright Hawke's Bay and managing their finances. Spot on. My own,
1: not so good.
0: I'm a little bit freer, and I'm either really disciplined or I'm very free. I'm a Virgo. I don't have the middle ground. And if I'm doing the free thing, that's going to be a beautiful segue into, let's talk about, what are we naming Afterpay, or is that an example of buy now, pay later? And probably. Afterpay's one of them, because I got this message from Afterpay, and I deleted the app because it can be quite a challenge. We've put your budget up. It's like, I don't want a budget. I don't want a limit.
1: Don't
0: put it up. What are you doing? So now it's like, how scary is that? Yeah. Like, and suddenly I could be in quite a lot of debt. Very simply. So talk me through that. Talk me through, one, are there any advantages to using buy now, pay later?
2: Yes.
0: Okay,
2: yeah,
0: good.
2: There are.
0: Talk me through that.
2: I mean, if you're disciplined with money.
0: Yes.
2: And you know you're disciplined with money, then buy now, pay later is great, because you can set aside an amount of money to repay that as you go along, and it can help with bigger purchases. The biggest concern with buy now, pay later are the stats, right? So 10% of all money that's lent through those is never repaid.
0: Oh.
2: All right, so one out of every $10 that people use will never be paid back. And the big and the alarming statistic now is that 20% of all the money that's lent through Afterpay is now paying for household staples. So it's paying for meat, it's paying for petrol.
0: Oh, now that is scary.
1: Yeah.
2: Right? And so it's not sort of, I want to buy my kid a birthday present. It's like, I'm going to buy $100 worth of meat this week, and I'm going to repay it at $25 a fortnight. But of course, next week, you've got to buy another $100.
0: And then you still, then the plus the 25,
2: plus
0: you've
2: the
0: got
2: 25,
0: to pay.
2: Right?
0: Oh, okay.
2: Or you're putting it on your Afterpay, and then it's going up and up and up, and it becomes sort of a monumental mountain that can never actually be repaid. And that's where people run into big trouble. So when you're buying, using it to buy staples,
0: and that's just to feed your family.
2: Yeah, that's right. So one of the biggest things that the biggest problems I have with buy now, pay later is they're allowing you to buy staples with
0: right.
2: it.
0: Yeah.
1: I think another thing that's harmful, I'm not talking about staples now, I'm talking about probably younger people with clothes and different items like that. I think when it stops being a backstop and starts becoming a habit, that's when it gets harmful.
2: Yeah, and I mean, again, the stats show that 50% of all people under 25 don't see Afterpay as a debt. So that's alarming to start with. So the marketing they've put around is pretty successful, to be honest. They don't see it as debt at all. So, yeah, it's a big challenge for people to manage if you can't manage money.
0: And I know when I did a mortgage application and stuff, the banks see it as debt. They see it in the same category as a credit card.
1: They do.
0: And which I didn't realise. I was quite, and it's like, oh, like what have I done? Like, they're not, I'm not going to get a mortgage because I brought a dress from Gorman, you know.
2: It's your limit that the bank will consider, not just the balance, right? So you might only owe $200 on Afterpay, but if you've got a $4,000 limit on Afterpay, they consider that.
0: But if we've got a $4,000 limit with Afterpay, I've not requested that.
2: No,
0: they've given it to me, and it's like, so how? So tell me, if that happens, what do you do?
1: You can easily ask for a reduction.
0: Okay. All right.
1: Yeah.
2: Yep.
1: Okay.
2: But they'll just keep giving it to you.
0: Yes. Yeah.
2: That's sort of the way it rolls, and you can just, so if you can imagine, if you're not very good with money and suddenly you've got $2,000 to spend without even asking, a lot of people are going to do that.
0: Funny story, and I shouldn't really tell this out loud, but my husband rang our bank and decreased our credit card down to something like $500 because, you know. Anyway, sometime later, he rang them back and said, why are you increasing the limit? You know, it's like, now I owe this money. He said, because your wife

0: keeps ringing. So I got caught out big time. And it was always a good day when the credit card bill, you know, in the old days, came in the post during the week when he didn't clean the mail.
1: Oh,
0: if it came on the weekend, I used to get in a bit of trouble. But

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0: Queensland today with southwesterlies dying out in the afternoon, a high of 15 and a low of 3. Tomorrow should be a lovely fine day with northwesterlies, a high of 18.
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Heartbreaker is the hard-hitting second side opener from their 1969 album Led Zeppelin II. Famous for its heavy, swaggering riff and Jimmy Page's frantic, unaccompanied guitar solo. It's a masterclass in blues-infused hard rock. The solo was so influential, it famously inspired Eddie Van Halen to develop his signature tapping technique.

Wash It Man is a high-energy opening track from David Bowie's 1973 album, Aladdin Sane. The original production intentionally buried Bowie's vocals deep in the instrumental mix to capture a live garage rock feel. Despite pressure from this label for a clearer version, the original muddy mix was ultimately kept for the album.

Denise is the up-tempo lead single from Fountains of Wayne's 1999 concept-driven second album, Utopia Parkway. The track is a prime example of the band's signature power pop style, blending catchy melodies with storytelling lyrics about suburban longing.

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The Wasteland is a politically charged track from Chumbawamba's second studio album, Nevermind the Bollocks, released in 1987. Reflecting the band's anarcho punk roots, the song serves as a critique of the UK political landscape during the Thatcher era. Nevermind the Bollocks was a concept album released to coincide with the UK general election of that year.

She'll Come Back to Me is a track from Cake's multi-platinum 1996 album, Fashion Nugget. It stands out for its distinctive alt-country sound, a departure from the band's usual funk, rock, and alternative style. The song is widely considered Cake's attempt at a country song, featuring a pedal steel guitar played by guest musician Greg Vincent.

or the young dude of the 1972 glam rock anthem that saved Mott the Hopple from breaking up. Written and produced for them by David Bowie, it became the definite song for the glam era and a universal shout-out to the new generation of the 70s. After the band nearly split due to poor record sales, Bowie offered them Suffragette City. They turned it down, so he wrote All the Young Dudes for them in about 2 hours.

I Want to Be Sedated is one of the most recognizable punk rock anthems of all time. Released on the 1978 album Road to Ruin, it captures the restless, bored, and frantic energy of life on the road. The song features a famously minimalistic guitar solo by Johnny Ramone, consisting of the same note played repeatedly in a rapid-fire rhythm.

Despite its jarring title, I Think I'm Gonna Kill Myself is a jaunty, ragtime style check from Elton John's 1972 album, Honky Chateau. It's actually a sarcastic take on teenage angst and the melodramatic way young people sometimes seek attention after a breakup. Despite the harmless intent, the song was occasionally censored or misunderstood due to its blunt title.

Crackerman is a high-octane track from Stone Temple Pilots' 1992 debut album, Core. It is a fan favourite known for its driving, aggressive riff and Scott Weld's rapid-fire vocal delivery. The lyrics feature a nod to the Johnny Cash classic with the line, "Tripping as I'm thinking about a boy, his name was Sue."

One of My Lies is a high-energy standout from Green Day's second studio album, Kerplunk. Released in 1991, it captures the band's transition from their raw East Bay punk roots towards a melodic power pop sensibility that would later make them superstars. Written by Billy Joe Armstrong, the lyrics deal with the frustration of repetitive mistakes and the internal struggle of lying to oneself to get through the day.

Mullinkintai is a massive 1977 folk rock anthem by Wings, written by Paul McCartney and Denny Lane as a tribute to the Kintai Peninsula in Scotland. It is famously one of the few global hits to feature a full bagpipe section provided by the local Campbellton Pipe Band. It was the first single to sell over 2 million copies in the UK, surpassing the Beatles' She Loves You to become the best-selling UK single of all time until Band Aid in 1984.

Floyd the Barber is the second track on Nirvana's 1989 debut album, Bleach. It's a prime example of the band's early sludge sound. Heavy repetitive riffs influenced by the Melvins, paired with Kurt Cobain's dark, surreal storytelling.

Turtles out of 1968, a song that performed best for them right here in New Zealand, got to number one, but it was a smash hit right across the world. A lot of charts have got certainly in the top five. And according to his biography, the guy who wrote the song was a guy called, what was his name, Howard Kalin. Was it Howard Kalin or Howard Kalin from the Turtles? He wasn't the group. But the group had an agreement that if one or more of the members wrote the song, then the whole band got the credit for writing the song. And, of course, that makes a big difference when it comes to paying out the royalties. And according to his autobiography, he regretted that decision when that song became such a smash hit, as you would, I suppose, because he would have got all the royalties himself. But anyway, got shared out, which is a good thing. Gene Pitney, who needs it?

prolific songwriter and great singer. That was Gene Pitney there with Who Needs It. Sadly, one of those great artists who is no longer with us. Have we got time for two songs? Maybe, if I stop talking. I just want to remind you what's coming your way this Savo. If you're a fan of country music, got you covered at 3 o'clock, Gone Country with Jeanette. Jeanette plays American country rock music from across the decade. And then at 4 o'clock, we've got the World of Musical Theatre, hosted by Bruce Murray, who for almost six decades has been immersed in theatre, performing, directing, and designing. So there you are. Tune in to the World of Musical Theatre at 4 o'clock for a whole hour of the great songs from the great musicals. Here's the Tremolos.

Smile a lot. Time for me to leave you. Hope you've enjoyed today's programme. I'll be back at your house again tomorrow and we'll do it all over again. Play more of the music that you love to hear. I'm going to leave you now with a bit of Dusty Springfield. And remember, whatever you do for the rest of this day, make sure you

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1: In Radio Hawke's Bay Community News, and thanks to our friends at Local Democracy reporting for the following story. Unison says Napier residents could face higher power and telecommunications bills if the City Council changes how it collects transport rates. The Council meets today to hear submissions on its draft annual plan, which proposes shifting roading costs from the general rate to a targeted rate based on capital value. Unison, one of the 157 submitters opposing the move, argues the change is unjustified and would unfairly load costs onto utility consumers, leading to higher charges for Napier households. Council officers are recommending the targeted rate proceed and have added a third option, using capital values for all rates. The meeting starts at 9:30 at the Ocean Suite East Pier Hotel and will be live streamed on YouTube. And the government plans to extend copyright protection for New Zealand music and other creative works by 20 years. Arts Minister Paul Goldsmith and Consumer Affairs Minister Cameron Brewer says the move will bring New Zealand in line with international standards and ensure artists keep earnings from their work. Copyright for music recordings will increase from 50 to 70 years after publication, with other works protected for 70 years after the creator's death. The ministers say the change will safeguard classic Kiwi songs and support today's musicians. The shift is required under free trade agreements and must be in place by May 2028. And a new survey shows strong public support for mining, according to New Zealand Minerals Council. Chief Executive Josie Vidal says 72% of New Zealanders believe mining is important to the economy, with even higher support in mining regions like Waihi and the West Coast. Favourability towards mining sits at a net plus 21% nationwide, rising sharply in areas where mining operates. Support also increases when people learn more about environmental standards and local economic benefits. The survey found key concerns include profits going overseas and impacts on biodiversity, but most respondents trust mining companies to meet environmental conditions. And Fire and Emergency New Zealand is urging households to take extra care as winter brings a spike in house fires. From May to July, crews see a 17% rise in home fires and nearly a 30% increase in blazes caused by items placed too close to heaters. Community Education Manager Tom Ronaldson says to keep anything flammable at least a metre away from heat sources. Clean dry lint traps, service chimneys and cool ashes in water for several days. He also wants to use electric blankets only to warm the bed and to check for hot spots. Working smoke alarms and a simple three-step escape plan remain essential. And in sport, Hastings Boys High have suffered a 40-24 defeat to New Plymouth Boys High. Their first loss to the Taranaki side since 2020. It's an early setback to Hastings' push for the 2026 Super 8 rugby title.
2: Fine today with southwesterlies dying out in the afternoon, a high of 15 and a low of 3. Tomorrow should be a lovely fine day with northwesterlies, a high of 18. Radio.

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3: Good morning, Denise.
2: And a bit of a chilly start to autumn.
3: Oh gosh, yes.
2: But I'm sure the sun will come back. Today we're going to be talking about wills and enduring power of attorney, which we did talk about earlier last year, but there's been some changes in that area, so we thought that we would update you on those. So we'll let Wendy start with wills.
3: Thank you, Denise. So we get quite a few, we get actually quite a lot of queries, don't we, phone calls?
2: We do,
3: about wills in the Bureau, which is, we thought we would look at this again today, as there's been one or two changes. So I'm going to be looking at a couple, two or three things, actually about four things. There's probate, living wills, can beneficiaries see the will? And will kits, we get a lot about will kits too. So with a living will, we'll start with that. Now you may or may not have heard of it. It is in fact an advance directive in New Zealand, and it's a written or oral statement outlining your preferred medical treatment if you become mentally incompetent to make decisions. While not strictly legally binding in all cases, it provides crucial guidance to doctors and family in the event that you become very unwell, and it is generally lawful to follow your wishes. Now, its purpose is to detail what treatments, for example, resuscitation or any sort of life support you want or refuse. It makes it very clear, and often that can be written in the front of your medical notes, and it's often a very short note that might just say NFR, not for resus. So it's valid. Anyone 18 years or older who's competent can make one. It should be signed, dated, and updated regularly. Now there's a difference from a living will or an advance directive. There is a difference from an enduring power of attorney, which Denise is going to cover. An EPA authorises a person to make decisions for you. An advance directive is your direct instruction for your care. Age Concern New Zealand provides information on advanced care planning. It's recommended to have an EPA for personal care and a living will for the best protection. Now, you do not need a lawyer to make an advanced directive. You can download an advanced care plan template and guide from the advanced care planning website. So that's useful to know. So age concern would only be too happy to, to give you some ideas about that. Will kits in New Zealand, As a legal will, we get quite a few queries about these. It's a step-by-step guide in a book format. It's roughly about 40 pages, which seems a lot, but it's easy to follow.
2: And those you can get online, Wendy?
3: Yes, you can. I believe you can download them, Denise, online.
2: And also places like Whitcalls.
3: Whitcalls have them, and I think,
2: Paper Plus.
3: Paper Plus, they have them. And they are legal.

0: you just have to be a little bit careful.
1: Yep.
0: I'll cover that in a moment. It is good for New Zealanders with clear wishes about how they want their property and belongings distributed. It's really designed for simple and straightforward estate planning. And how many of us have anything straightforward? It must be signed and witnessed by two independent witnesses, as required by New Zealand law. Writing a will may feel confronting, but it is a vital part of planning for the future and also providing for your family, loved ones, and making it easier for them. At the same time, I think it's important to have a lawyer review this DIY will kit, because if a will is ambiguous or not clear, it can be more easily contested, which means your wishes may not be adhered to. If once lawyers and courts become involved, it can end up being very expensive for loved ones, and a lot of those proceeds get eroded by those costs. Now, every will, no matter how you do it, should be reviewed every 5 years, so it's kept up to date. And it also gives you the chance to review anything, because, you know, life changes. Life gets in the way, doesn't it?
1: It certainly does. And circumstances change.
0: If you divorce, remarry, or anything like that, then you must look at that will again and redo it. So we'll have a look at probate. Now, you probably have all heard of probate. So very simply, probate is a court order recognising a will as authentic and confirms that the executor has the legal authority to deal with the deceased's estate. So it's an approval, in a sense, that the court approves that person to go ahead and with your wishes, as outlined by you.
1: And that's where there's been some changes, Wendy?
0: Yes, I'll come to that. Yes, there certainly has been some changes as of last year, in fact, Denise. So the executor needs to apply to the High Court for probate. It should take around 4 to 6 weeks for the High Court to process this application. But it could be longer if the High Court is busy or a complicated affidavit is required. Now, once probate has been granted, this will become a public record, which anyone can search for and view. Now, those changes took place last year, effective from the 24th of September, in fact, last year. So the New Zealand government increased the threshold for requiring a formal grant of probate or letters of administration from 15,000 to 40. Now, this makes it a lot easier now for bereaved families to navigate their way through, and it often means that things come to a conclusion a lot sooner, and it just saves a lot of time and money. Now, the purpose of this increase, and it was this hasn't been increased since 2009, where it was 15,000, it aims to reduce the time and legal costs for families handling smaller, straightforward estates. Now, especially with the growth of KiwiSaver balances.
1: Absolutely.
0: Which was on the news just recently. Now, the application, the 40,000 limit applies to financial assets held in the deceased's sole name, such as bank accounts, KiwiSaver funds, and insurance policies, which allows these institutions to release these funds without a court order. So, to that effect, it just simplifies things. Now, in the event that there is no will and you die intestate, if the process for administering the estate is generally more complex, even if the assets are below the new $40,000 limit. But there's some very good information on the internet about it, which explains it in more detail. So I'll move on to another thing is, can beneficiaries of a will, are they entitled to see the will? So quite simply, if the will maker is alive, they own the will. This means only they can authorise for a copy of the will to be sent to anyone. After the will

0: caretaker has died, the executor of the will has the authority to decide who else can see the will. If you are the executor of the will, you have the right to see it. So the executor is not legally obliged to allow beneficiaries to see the will. However, once probate's been granted, anyone can apply to see it, and it becomes a public record, and anyone can apply to the High Court to view it. So there we go, Denise. I think that covers the four things that I had outlined. So there's a little bit to think about, and it's surprising how many people don't have one.
1: Absolutely.
0: And I think, get one.
1: Yes, this is something that we deal with quite a lot in the Bureau.
0: Yes,
1: and sometimes it might be a will that has been dated or hasn't been shared.
0: Yes, honestly, you know, with families becoming more complicated, they're not as straightforward as what they used to be. Blended families and all sorts of other scenarios, it just makes it easier for everybody if your will is clear.
1: Absolutely.
0: And concise.
1: Mm. I'm going to build on from that on enduring powers of attorney, which Wendy alluded to. And you need to feel confident that others know how to look after you and your property if you're unable to do it yourself. So we're not talking about with death, we're talking about through an accident or illness or incapacity. There may be a time when you become unable to make or communicate decisions yourself. So it's crucial that someone that you trust, and I emphasise that, knows how you want your life and property handled. And also you communicate this with the other people who are important to you. Now, one way to ensure that this happens is to appoint someone to act on your behalf by giving them what's called the enduring power of attorney. Now, this is often done at the same time as a will, but this is not something that can be done with a will kit. This must be done through a lawyer, and it's covered under the Protection of Personal and Property Rights Act 1988. So PPPR Act, and it was introduced through the concept of an enduring power of attorney, giving an authority to someone else to look after your affairs. And that remains in place should you lose your capacity to make or communicate decisions. So again, that age concern are able to assist you with that, and lawyers are able to assist as well. So it's a legal document that gives someone else the authority to make those decisions. They then are called your attorney. So, you know, we're not talking about that legal attorney that you might have for buying your house. We're talking about the attorney, the person who's making the decisions for you. Now, there are two types of enduring power of attorney. One is for personal care and welfare, and there's also an EPA for property. So an EPA for personal care and welfare begins when you're considered by the courts to have lost your mental capacity. And an EPA for property begins when the conditions that you have set in your EPA have been met. So there are various ways that this can end, but of course the main reason that this would end is that you die. So yes, they are in place until you die. However, if you do change your mind at some stage, you are able to make a new EPA. An important thing to remember about an EPA is that the EPA that is set in New Zealand only is in regard to living in New Zealand, and it might not be recognised in another country. So if you're, you know, likely to be going overseas or coming back from overseas, remember this EPA is only recognised in New Zealand. So thinking about that one for personal care and welfare, an EPA only starts when the court or a health professional decide that you have lost your mental capacity to make decisions for yourself. Now, often we will get a situation where a carer or a family member will come in to us

thinking, look, mum is now in a position where we feel she's not making decisions by herself. I want to be able to do that for her. Now, it must be a medical practitioner or another licensed organisation that makes that call. It's not just a matter of saying, well, actually, I don't think mum can make those decisions, so we'll make it for her. So, you know, it's really important to remember that. You know, that it might be that you're selecting a rest home or deciding on medical treatment, and it must be the person who has the EPA authority that makes those decisions. That person, that attorney, cannot make decisions for you about marriage or divorce. So that's an important thing to remember too. These are health care and welfare. The EPA for property, you can appoint one or more individuals, and often it will be a different person to the one that you have got for health and welfare. And their role is to make decisions about your property and finances and how this should be managed. So, as I said before, an EPA finishes when you die, or the attorney becomes bankrupt, and that's an important decision to be aware of, or you decide to remove the attorney from their role in writing, or that attorney or that EPA decide that they no longer want to be in that role. So it's pretty important that you have consulted with them and they know that they've got that responsibility. Mm-hmm. Another way that this may finish, it could be that the family court revoke the appointment of the EPA on the grounds that the attorney's not acting in the best interests or failing to comply with their responsibilities. So if you want to cancel your EPA, you need to do that through a lawyer. You know, as I said, this is a legal document. One of the other things to think about is if your attorney's not doing their job, not carrying out the responsibilities, then you can talk to them about your concerns, and if you can't resolve the issue, then it'll go to the family court. So this is often where we will get people coming into the bureau where they feel that the person who does have the EPA is not acting in the best interests. And our advice to them is that this needs to then go through the family court. Another scenario that often comes to us is that people lose their mental capacity before an EPA is in place. So if you don't have an EPA set up and you lose your mental capacity to make decisions, again, this is a matter that can be looked after by the courts. So, you know, knowing these things, you know, it's pretty important to have it in place. If you do go to a lawyer to get an EPA drawn up, make sure that you go prepared. First of all, find out how much it's going to cost you. Decide the sort of things that you want to have your lawyer or your attorney to do to act on your behalf, and what you don't want them to do. Decide when you want your EPA for property to come into effect. Now, this may be that a person living on their own, they may have been in a relationship, one partner has died, and they want somebody else to share in the bank accounts. So that could be where an EPA for property may come into place. Before you go, list all your main assets. Make a note of any money that's owed to you, as well as assets that you think that you should list as all of your debts. Consider who should have a copy of the EPA. Decide the steps that you want to be taken to monitor and support your attorney in their role. And it may be that you decide to appoint a second person to oversee your financial records. Or you may be requiring your accounts to be audited once a year. Make sure that this trusted person meets with you regularly and knows all of these things. Don't come, you know, leave them with a whole host of surprises. And thinking about that person that you're appointing as your attorney, it may be that you've got somebody who you feel is very capable, but they're living in Australia and the rest of the family are in New Zealand. Mm-hmm. How are you going to overcome those issues? It may be that they want to get things all sorted quite quickly, and, you know, it may be that...

0: is some things to be considered. So think about, you know, the questions that you can ask yourself. Are you going to have one attorney for property or two? Are you going to use a trustee company for this? Do you want to give your attorney authority to take care of everything to do with your personal care or only some things? So have all of these issues sorted in your own mind, bullet point them down, and then when you go to the lawyer, it's going to be a lot easier for you to answer those questions. So, Wendy, there's a lot of issues there.
1: There's a lot of issues there, Denise, and they never go away.
0: That's right.
1: They keep popping up, and it's, you know, I can only stress, in fact, I've just thought of something now as we've been talking. It's just so important, and to, you know, to have things as tied up as you possibly can. And none of us like to think about it.
0: Mm. Do it earlier rather than later.
1: Absolutely.
0: And while you are in control of all these things.
1: Yes, absolutely, because there is nothing worse than seeing somebody perhaps a little bit incapacitated, and then everyone is running around trying to get things sorted. Mm. And it's difficult, really difficult.
0: And often we have families or part of a family come into us where things have all fallen apart, and it's the communication that needs to happen earlier to stop that fragmentation at a very, very sad time
1: in
0: people's lives.
1: Yes,
0: so, and if you feel that you're unable to resolve an issue by talking it through, you know, maybe another family member can mediate, but the family court are there to solve those problems when it does break down.
1: Yes, yes. And if you can avoid that, you know, so much the better. But as you say, often you have to.
0: Yep.
1: And they will get it sorted.
0: And I'm just thinking in my own situation, although I have an enduring power of attorney, I probably haven't made it particularly clear to my family members who are in that position what their responsibility is.
1: Yes, I've just thought of something too, and I thought,
0: It's a bit of homework to do there.
1: Maybe a little bit of homework there. Indeed.
0: So, thank you, Wendy.
1: Oh, thank you, Denise. Good to see you. Mm. And I think I might go off and have a hot coffee, I think, maybe.
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0: find out more about this formal complaints process, go to their website, bsa.govt.nz.
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Susie Cato here. Join us for Susie and Friends this weekend. There's a book review. There's some awesome music. La, la, la, la, la, la, la, la, la, la, la. For more information, check out susie.co.nz and I'll meet you at the radio this weekend for Susie and Friends. 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

0: Hi, I'm Karen Leslie.
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1: Yeah, late night shows. Woohoo!

0: surround ourselves with, we allow people's stories to be understood and people to feel truly accepted, and that is so important.
1: Mm-hmm. That's important. If every young person in New Zealand heard your speech today, what is the one message that you would hope stays with them long after the applause ends?
0: Listen to understand.
1: Thank you. You know, in closing, youth today are often leading difficult conversations around inclusion and identity. And today's conversation reminds us that diversity is not something to fear. It is something to value. But diversity alone is not enough. We must build inclusion. We must build understanding. We must build respect. And we must build spaces where people genuinely belong. Young people like Amanjot are helping lead that work. They are reminding us that identity should not be a barrier, that differences should not divide us, and that empathy remains one of the most powerful tools we have. In a world increasingly shaped by division, fear, and online negativity, perhaps our youth are teaching us something important, that belonging begins with listening, and that social cohesion is built not by making everyone the same, but by ensuring everyone matters. Thank you so much, Amanjit, for taking time off. And yeah, huge thank you for sharing your story, your insight, and especially your leadership with us. 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
1: In Radio Hawke's Bay Community News, and thanks to our friends at Local Democracy reporting for the following story. Unison says Napier residents could face higher power and telecommunications bills if the City Council changes how it collects transport rates. The Council meets today to hear submissions on its draft annual plan, which proposes shifting roading costs from the general rate to a targeted rate based on capital value. Unison, one of the 157 submitters opposing the move, argues the change is unjustified and would unfairly load costs onto utility consumers, leading to higher charges for Napier households. Council officers are recommending the targeted rate proceed and have added a third option, using capital values for all rates. The meeting starts at 9:30 at the Ocean Suite East Pier Hotel and will be live streamed on YouTube. And the government plans to extend copyright protection for New Zealand music and other creative works by 20 years. Arts Minister Paul Goldsmith and Consumer Affairs Minister Cameron Brewer says the move will bring New Zealand in line with international standards and ensure artists keep earnings from their work. Copyright for music recordings will increase from 50 to 70 years after publication, with other works protected for 70 years after the creator's death. The ministers say the change will safeguard classic Kiwi songs and support today's musicians. The shift is required under free trade agreements and must be in place by May 2028. And a new survey shows strong public support for mining, according to New Zealand Minerals Council. Chief Executive Josie Vidal says 72% of New Zealanders believe mining is important to the economy, with even higher support in mining regions like Waihi and the West Coast. Favourability towards mining sits at a net plus 21% nationwide, rising sharply in areas where mining operates. Support also increases when people learn more about environmental standards and local economic benefits. The survey found key concerns include profits going overseas and impacts on biodiversity, but most respondents trust mining companies to meet environmental conditions. And Fire and Emergency New Zealand is urging households to take extra care as winter brings a spike in house fires. From May to July, crews see a 17% rise in home fires and nearly a 30% increase in blazes caused by items placed too close to heaters. Community Education Manager Tom Ronaldson says to keep anything flammable at least a metre away from heat sources. Clean dryer lint traps, service chimneys and cool ashes in water for several days. He also wants to use electric blankets only to warm the bed and to check for hot spots. Working smoke alarms and a simple three-step escape plan remain essential. And in sport, Hastings Boys High have suffered a 40-24 defeat to New Plymouth Boys High. Their first loss to the Taranaki side since 2020. It's an early setback to Hastings' push for the 2026 Super 8 rugby title.
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0: Welcome to Between You, Me and the Fence Post. I'm Marcus Butto, of course, and today I have as a guest on the show Rex Graham. Rex, you've been a regional councillor, a regional council chairperson, and among other things, and I know you've been a successful grower as well. Do you mind telling us a bit about yourself, and thanks for being on the show.
1: Thank you, Marcus. Yeah, I started at the horticulture industry when I was quite young as a pruner and contractor, moved into buying my own small orchard, and developed from that quite a large management orchard in business. We were one of the largest in the country at the time. We had large holdings in Australia as well that we managed.

0: Yeah, it went on for some time. I was very focused on stone fruit for a long, long time. Still am, really, in the intellectual property side of stone fruit. I decided, you know, we had a very bad year in 87, and I think it was 85, where we all got nailed, really. Every one of us got completely nailed. And I didn't have the balance sheet to get through it. If I had another couple of those years, I would be really in trouble. So I decided to pull back. In hindsight, that might have been a bit of a mistake, but a lot of my mates were going broke, losing everything. So I decided to pull back at the time. And I was in a very fortunate position of being able to pull back. And in that process, so I thought I'd retire early. I was about 60. And I was approached by a group of growers to stand for the regional council. The issue was water. There was a whole lot of problems around water. So I said I agreed to do that and stood and managed to get in and became chair of the environmental committee. So the first few weeks when I was in there, I thought, shit, who's in charge of water here? And it was a guy called Ian Maxwell.
1: Oh, yeah.
0: He was in a office downstairs, so I wandered myself down there and said, what are we going to do about this water, mate? He said, well, I think we should do global consents. I didn't even know what global consents was then. So it was his idea to do global consents, and we went straight into Twyford and we did a global consent. Every grower, bar one, voted for it. And I think now everyone would be for it.
1: Yep.
0: And it really solved the water problem because growers were panic using water.
1: Because this was, what, 2012, water conservation orders.
0: Yeah.
1: That was pretty dire straits.
0: It was very... And growers were overusing. We had the big drought in 2011, and growers were overusing water because they were panic using it.
1: Yeah, it's along the lines of when the flows drop below a minimum, you can't water anymore.
0: That's right.
1: And it was a perverse incentive where you wanted to water, absolutely soak the hell out of a place before the water dropped too low. But of course, if everyone's doing it, the water drops. It's a bad cycle.
0: And of course, everyone was doing it. The global consent solved that. So that was really, it was a huge success. And I think, and I know some of the things we want to talk about today, going for global consents, it's only in the Twyford area now, but I think it's going to probably encompass the whole of the Hiratonga Plains eventually.
1: Yeah, well, people like Jarrah Van Baek was pretty instrumental with that as well in Twyford.
0: He was, yeah.
1: And it's certainly something I've heard him and others push across the plains going forwards.
0: Yeah, Jarrah was very involved. He was in charge of Twyford Water at the time, so he was very involved.
1: Yeah. No, cool. And so soon after that, you became chair of the regional council as well?
0: I did. I did 3 years as a councillor, and then I became chair, and I was the chair for 5 years. I had a very good council. When I used to look around the table, I thought, there's no better council in New Zealand.
1: That's a good feeling to have.
0: So just go through some of the people. I had Rick Barker, who was the deputy chair, his immense and long experience in Parliament, huge experience in the union, and so he was very connected in the, which really was important when it came to the port.
1: It helps.
0: We had Tom Balfour, who was at the beginnings of CNN, who worked for the Carter administration. You just couldn't get a better person than Tom on at that time and still today. And we had Peter Bevan, who was the president of Horticulture New Zealand, I think Pipfruit New Zealand, but was also chair of Pink Lady Worldwide.
1: All right.
0: So I had most amazing group of people. And also the other councillors that were there at the time, there was a particularly good bunch. And we were able to get a lot of things done. Good things done.
1: Yep.
0: A lot of free talking around the council table. We had James as our chair, and he was pretty stunning, really.
1: Yep.
0: And, of course, he's gone on to do other things.
1: Yeah, he's in central government now, isn't he?
0: He's in central government. Yeah. I think he's one of the leading bureaucrats.
1: Yep.
0: And he's pretty good. So we were able to get a lot of really good things done. And if I thought about it, the port...

0: selling 45% of the port. Mm. Couldn't have done that without Rick and the other councillors, because we did that pretty, it was seamless, really.
1: Yep.
0: And when you think of it enabled the port to be freehold, it enabled them to build, I think, Wharf 4, they called it, where so bigger ships could come in.
1: Yep.
0: 97% of the staff at the port bought shares, 7,000 Hawke's Bay families bought shares, and it put $120 million on our balance sheet.
1: Yep.
0: So it was a stunning success.
1: No, that was.
0: It was.
1: Yeah. And also in there, because Regional Council has, through HBRIC, Hawke's Bay Regional Investment Company, quite a large asset in there, but a lot of that value was tied up and still is tied up within the port. Would that be fair to say?
0: I would say that's their biggest asset by far. One of the interesting things, when we floated, our 55% share was valued at the same price as our 100% share the week before,
1: Crazy.
0: So, it just really was a phenomenal exercise.
1: Yep. Unlocked a lot of value.
0: They have a lot of other different assets that... Regional Council, but that's their big asset.
1: Yep. Yeah, well, and it's massively important for the region too.
0: Massively.
1: So you had, was it 6 years as chair of Regional Council?
0: Five.
1: 5 years as chair of Regional Council. Do you ever look back and think, you know, these are a few of the things that we're really proud of having achieved there? And
0: yes, there is. The port's, of course, is a big one, but the smaller ones are Celestial Compass. We put the Celestial Compass in. I'm really proud about that. I go there and I see people there, and I used to go to all the formal meetings.
1: Yeah.
0: And people think it's been there 1,000 years, but actually it's only, we put it there with Petipi led the charge there, and we supported him.
1: And this is down at
0: Waitangi Park.
1: Yeah,
0: so down we at the completed. Mouth. Yeah, we completed the Waitangi Park. Hawea Park, that was another one that Ngāhiwi and I did together.
1: Yep.
0: That was complicated because there were five owners.
1: Mm.
0: We wanted to do a co-governance thing so that the hapu, there's five hapu involved, and they co-govern that with the Regional Council. But we wouldn't have got that across the line without Ngāhiwi's intervention.
1: Yep.
0: He wanted it called Hawea, which was his ancestor, which was a little bit controversial later on because Kua Pātaki, Ngāti Hori, not Ngāti Hawea. But anyway, they all worked it out, and it worked out quite well. So I'm really proud of Hawea Park. The Taradale Stock Bank.
1: Mm-hmm. Yes, that was timely. I'll give you that. That was very timely.
0: I can tell you the story about that. We were having a meeting, and people said each councillor should write down what they thought the biggest threat was. And every one of them, bar me, wrote down earthquakes. I actually thought you'd get 10 inches rain in the hills and a king tide and we'd be in trouble.
1: That was prescient.
0: I proved to be a little bit right on that, but it was even more dramatic.
1: Mm.
0: For some reason, I asked them, what's our biggest danger at the moment? And I think it was here Max Lagain said that Taradale Stock Bank. So I said, well, why don't we just fix it? And Rick, and there was a big discussion, and most of the council said, well, why don't we just fix the Taradale? Just fix it. I went out and had a look.
1: Yeah.
0: Wow. If we hadn't, it would have been the biggest catastrophe in the history of New Zealand if that had broken.
1: And it got damn close.
0: So, because
1: it was lapping at the top.
0: It was lapping at the top, but the previous one would have just gone.
1: Well, because you raised it by. Do you remember?
0: No, I don't remember.
1: Because it was from it was from 1 in 100 year event up to 1 in 400 or something along those lines.
0: Something like
1: that. And that made the difference.
0: I tend to be a politician, don't know the idiosyncrasies of all these things. Yep. I just knew, they said it's the biggest one. I said, why the hell don't we just fix it?
1: Good on
0: you.
1: That
0: tends to be my style. And Rick was right in there too, and I think all the councillors realised.
1: Well, it's not often that you see an investment like that pay for itself that quickly, because that was just in time.
0: That was just in time.
1: It really was.
0: Yeah.
1: So congratulations on that.
0: No, and I think that's my wife's family will live in Taradale. I think they all. So one of the things.

0: we did was we amalgamated civil defence. People forget that. And when we first we brought civil defence together under one. That was early on in my chairmanship.
1: Yep.
0: And we actually lost the vote to do that.
1: Really?
0: Yeah. And Rick put his hand up, I'll never forget it, and said, because I was just hanging my head off, I thought, oh, I can't believe we've lost this vote.
1: Yeah.
0: And Rick put his hand up and said, I think there's a technicality here that we need to relook at this and vote again.
1: Yeah.
0: Which was, I don't know where he got that from, but we did.
1: Yeah.
0: And a couple of councillors moved with us because it was so stunning that we had lost.
1: Yeah.
0: So we got it through.
1: And that was a shift from having essentially civil defence community volunteer teams into a more professional centralised model.
0: Well, it was a centralised model. In the past, Napier and Hastings actually had different airway systems.
1: Really?
0: Yeah. So we had one civil defence leader. We had that building in Hastings.
1: Yep.
0: We could centralise it there and just get on with the job, especially on the Hiratonga Plains.
1: Yep.
0: It hasn't proven to be that successful with Wairoa. Wairoa's a long way away. And
1: it is.
0: I kind of understand their principality of Wairoa. Yeah, I get it. You know, they're a long way away and easily forgotten by us in Hiratonga.
1: Well, and sometimes you look at a few issues like civil defence and you do wonder whether or not they'd be better off doing it with Gisborne or Tairawhiti. And just for a few of these different services that councils do. But
0: But anyway, that I think that's the other thing. When we first got involved, the riparian plantings was really poor. And that was Rick again who pointed out that actually Taranaki had done 3 kilometres and we'd done 300 metres, something like that. It was a ridiculous figure. So we thought, we actually knew we had to raise rates to do that.
1: Yep.
0: And we had meetings all around the place and said, we need to do more riparian planting. We need to protect our rivers and our streams better. And the community really backed us.
1: Yep.
0: And that, and so we had a big rate rise to specifically do that, and we got huge support from the community.
1: Yep.
0: No kickback at all. So we did step up the riparian planting. So they are the things that, you know, I'm really proud of, and I miss council in a way that to be able to do things like that. But you also have your failures. And my biggest failure is I failed to get a ban on industrial fires.
1: Right.
0: The pollution that is caused by these large industrial fires that fruit growers and lifestylers have is quite dramatic on the Hiratonga Plains, especially if you have an inversion layer, which you often do in the winter. We got these, what do they call them? Protected areas, anyway. But it's a nonsense because the smoke just goes up there and goes where it likes.
1: Yep.
0: So people in Ireland, when I was in Ireland recently and talking about it, and they're just stunned. People in France and even in China are stunned that we are still able to do that.
1: Yeah.
0: It's kind of, we're quite sophisticated in some ways, but we're quite primitive in others. Like, it's quite barbaric to light a huge fire and pollute all your neighbours.
1: It's a funny system as well, the way it's governed by regional councils specific to each region. When a lot of these things, it feels like that in particular, air quality, should almost be a national standard.
0: Yeah, that's right.
1: Just set it.
0: Well, you can't do this in any other... You can't do it in Australia. You can't do it. I mean, it's New Zealand. It's a sort of a, you know, it's a result of our colonial, you know, chop down trees and it's in our every
1: very recent colonial history.
0: Yeah, every Kiwi owns a chainsaw and they want to burn and Tangata Whenua are the same. One of the reasons I didn't get it through government council was Tangata Whenua voted against me in the regional planning committee.
1: Interesting.
0: Yeah. They voted against me. So I guess that's my biggest failure. But the other one is I found out that on the Parkaway River, a lot of the land was confiscated early under the Public Works Act for along the river.
1: Really?
0: And most of it was Maori land.
1: Yeah.
0: An old Maori bloke came to see me from Mamahu. And then following that, I did some research, and there's large areas. There's 100 acres between Waiheke and the motorway. There's also land out at Roy's Hill. that

0: discovered and met the people whose ancestors, not the ancestors, just great-grandparents, owned the land. And I felt we should try get that land back to them.
1: And this is land currently owned by Regional Council?
0: Regional Council. And my thing with them, I talked to them and said, well, if we can get this land back to you, but you can leave it for the council to, and I think we should probably lease it. It's their land. we've actually taken their land. We don't pay any money for it. Might have under the Public Works Act paid a little bit, I don't know. But it's wrongly confiscated land, and we should be sophisticated enough just to say, you can have it back, but you need to keep it for flood control. So you can ground crop it, you can do that, but it's always at risk.
1: Yep.
0: And I failed in that.
1: So with that, because there's been a number of treaty settlements, and Ngāti Kahununu by large is a settled iwi now.
0: Yeah.
1: Is there any particular reason that land wasn't included in those settlements or considered at the time?
0: No, it's a good point. I don't know.
1: Interesting.
0: Yeah.
1: No, it's just a quirk. You know, some of these things just slip through the cracks.
0: Well, it slipped through the cracks, yeah. And I would have liked to have got that land back to them, but that was one of my failures, really. You don't have all the wins. You just got to take it. Well, you know, Marcus.
1: No, you don't win everything, and... I always thought council can be a lot of fun, and I'm sure regional council was as well, when you've got a decent team and you can pull on the same string and you can go a fair long distance with it, and where you can disagree and still talk afterwards and have a drink or, you know, settle things back down and go back in and disagree again. That's good. When things get a bit dysfunctional, it starts being a less happy place to work or be a part of.
0: Yeah, we were... the first year it was a bit difficult because we were rowing about Ruatanawa.
1: That's one that just keeps on giving, isn't it?
0: But the second term and the third term were very good. You know, we had really good balance of people, and I don't remember us ever rowing, really. We disagreed, but that's politics, really. You need to be able to disagree.
1: That's good.
0: Yeah, that's right.
1: I mean, genuinely, I actually really enjoyed seeing some reporting in the newspaper about regional council, where you had one councillor talking about coastal hazards and the importance of saving the beaches, and another one saying, well, it's more important that we look after other things or who should pay. And it's the right argument to be having, and it's good that council is having those discussions and having disagreement about it, so you can get to the right conclclusion with it.
0: Yeah, no, that's right. That's an interesting discussion.
1: Oh, it's... But on Ruatanawa... It's back again. What was your experience of it at the time? And how do you feel about it now, looking back?
0: At the time, I opposed it. Mostly I opposed it on the fact that they were using... $20 million we spent ratepayers' money, and they were going to use... We had $80 million in the bank, and they were going to use the whole lot. And I felt, if you think about the, so I'm not a, I love water storage. Mm. And if Central Hawke's Bay wants to do water storage, they should do water storage, and they should canvass the government and their own people. But I felt they had a substantial balance sheet. If you looked at the catchment and looked at the balance sheet of that catchment, it was huge, probably $3 or $4 billion. And they were taking money from Wairoa and Flaxmere.
1: Yep.
0: And I didn't think that was fair. And they talk about the downward flow. Well, yeah, sure, that is true. But at the time, I felt that was not a good use of ratepayers' money.
1: I would agree with you there. I've never felt that that's a... Look, rates are really raised for a specific purpose, which is the provision of services, you know, like roads and things like that. Ruatanawa never felt like a good place for rates to go. It seemed to me always more of a central government economic development pitch rather than a rates fee for service
0: pitch. Having said that, I'm a strong proponent of water storage, and we got Ruatanawa, and they seem to have reactivated that and got on them, and they do think that they can supply water to Hiratonga. I haven't seen how they'll do that yet, but I'm really interested to understand that. And we have Whangawhanga, which is much smaller,

0: simplest scheme. One of them, or maybe both, but I would presume one will survive.
1: Yeah.
0: It's very expensive, but to do two. But we do need water resilience. But storage isn't the only thing in water resilience.
1: Yep.
0: You know, I think we've got to look at all the other things like wetlands and a better use of water. And I think Jeriff is one of the... I think regional councils have got their head around that, actually, right at the moment. How do we use... you know, aquifer recharge, the whole, there's a whole bunch of stuff that we should be looking at as well as storage.
1: Well, I can completely agree with you there. I mean, it's not just water storage that's going to be a solution to this, and it's a combination of things. It will be interesting to see where the tank plan lands, because a fair chunk of, you know, say Fauna Fauna has come out of a clawback of water allocations and a nervousness about having enough water for the future.
0: And, you know, we need that. I mean, I think, sounds like I'm off the track, but I'm not. AI is going to have a huge effect on our economy.
1: Yep.
0: And you were just seeing that in Wellington now, that taking out all those jobs. Well, it's going to hit the private sector in the next 2 or 3 months, and in the next 2 years it's going to have a dramatic effect. And what is our competitive advantage? We should be looking at what our competitive advantage in Hiratonga, and mainly, I tend to mainly think about Hiratonga, as that's Napier, Hastings and all the people in it. How do we keep prosperity in the face for all of our people? In face of what is going to happen to the world.
1: Yep.
0: It's not just the oil crisis, it's AI.
1: Yes.
0: And it's quite clear to me we produce food, you know.
1: And we do it really,
0: really well.
1: Well.
0: You know, sheep, beef, venison.
1: Stone fruit, apples.
0: We're the biggest apple grower. We're 60% of New Zealand's apple crop.
1: Yep.
0: We have all that wonderful intellectual property, which the industry is thriving on. That's all produced in Havelock North. So we have a really good chance of surviving this, what's going to happen to the world and what's going to happen to New Zealand and places like Wellington.
1: Still got to eat.
0: Still got to eat. And I don't think we should focus on anything else. I think because we're going to get beaten. I'm just watching the Chinese-Russian thing recently and how China has just moved ahead of Russia.
1: Yep.
0: And I have a business in China, and so I go there. And honestly, quite often I think, holy mackerel, they're just surging ahead.
1: Oh, the last just 5 years or so, eh?
0: Just places like Shenzhen are just Shenzhen are just so advanced. Because I have grandkids in Munich, so sometimes I go to China and then I fly to Munich.
1: Hmm.
0: And it's like going to the Dark Ages, really, in comparison.
1: Yep.
0: Fast trains, computers everywhere. Mm. Just and that those people are going... We it's a great market for us to supply food in the future. We can't do that without water resilience.
1: Correct. It's 100% true. And water that's resilience. The same for your land is only as good as you can water it.
0: Absolutely.
1: Or as the heavens open and let you have it. I mean, you know, I've been farming for a few years now. I came back in 2017 and then ran delightfully straight into the, you know, 2019-2020 droughts. And that was tough. You know, running into COVID at the back end of that and in a court situation. But you look at the impact that water storage has had on dryland farming in and finishing up at, say, Kerridu Station. You know, they put in a big dam, and all of a sudden it doesn't just save you in bad years, it turns bad years into really good ones.
0: That's right.
1: And it's that switch. And if we look at productivity in New Zealand, water storage has to be a key component of increasing productivity. I mean, almost half the economy is pretty much agriculture at the end of the day. We're a rich country because we export. And we export primarily primary products. That's what we do.
0: Actually, you say half, but the productive economy is probably a lot more.
1: Yeah.
0: Because the economy is made up in New Zealand of a huge amount of service industries.
1: Yep.
0: So, you know, I went on that scooter trip to Wellington, and I'm driving through Central.
1: Oh,
0: and I love
1: that. Looked like fun, eh?
0: Oh, no, I love it. And I'm riding my little bike through Central Oaks Bay, and I'm looking at all this incredible productive land, and I'm thinking, holy mackerel, no. This is a key. This is the key to our... it's not what's happening in Wellington or Auckland or all these big cities, the service industries. But I think we're the production...

0: automotive industry is only about 28% of the economy.
1: Mm.
0: That's probably what...
1: Yeah, you know, you're right, because 70% is service, selling things to each other.
0: Well, that's not going to work in the long term.
1: No, it won't drive us forward. And, you know, our prosperity is genuinely built, funnily enough, similarly to Ireland, on an export-driven, agricultural-based economy.
0: Absolutely.
1: And we produce enough for, I think it's about 45 million people, and we're only five and a half.
0: Yeah.
1: So that's where our wealth comes from.
0: So that's where our competitive advantage is, and we need to be looking at how we encourage our competitive advantage. I'm talking about Hiratonga. Because it's not only, and I say to some of my mates who aren't that connected to these think processes, that it's the cluster industries that support it, the plumbers, all the cluster industries that are supported by the core industry that make us thrive. We should, if we have really good leadership in the next few years, we should thrive.
1: Yes.
0: But I'm not sure.
1: Well, I can look, I agree with you. I think we'll actually, let's get on to that topic of what regional leadership looks like in the next few years, because I think there's some interesting changes there. But a lot of our primary industries are probably in a pretty decent place right now. I mean, beef and sheep prices, they're good. I'm pretty happy as a beef farmer and a sheep farmer. Unfortunately, I think viticulture is going through a bit of a challenging period. Apparently, people like me don't drink anymore, so...
0: Me either.
1: Young people these days just not going out there and drinking a glass of wine. But, so the next few years will be very, very interesting. Now, regional reorganisation at the moment is a really big topic. While you were regional council chair, you would have seen the amalgamation debates 2015, 2016, was it?
0: Yeah, that was led by Lawrence, was a huge part of that. And we were all there too, Rick and I and Tom.
1: Yep.
0: Tom's still a really big advocate of it. We were all there and we went to all the meetings and I guess we were a bit shattered that we didn't get it across the line at the time.
1: Yep.
0: But people have moved now.
1: Yeah.
0: There's 120,000 of us on the Hiratonga Plains, and it's a suburb of Sydney.
1: Yep.
0: And if you take Wairoa and Central Auckland Bay, we've got 50 councillors.
1: 56.
0: 56.
1: 56 councillors. The total remuneration for those councillors and the mayors is about $4.5 million a year. And they all get paid comparatively very little because there's so many of them.
0: Yeah.
1: And five councils and 56 councillors. And, look, I get why Wellington is saying, look, we want to talk to one region. We don't want to negotiate with five separate councils and 56 councillors and squabbling and this, that and the other thing.
0: No, it's a nonsense.
1: Yeah.
0: Hopefully we'll get... And I think if we have Hawke's Bay as a region, we'll get really good people standing for the principal leadership position, and that's what we need.
1: No, I'd agree with you there. Exactly that. So it'll be interesting to see how this all pans out. I mean, we've had a few changes. We had regional councillors looking like they were going the way of the dinosaur, but looks like they'll be around until next election at least. And then we might see a bit of a change, whether that looks like a complete amalgamation or something else is yet to be determined. When 2016, or when the amalgamation referendum was held, what do you think the factors were that were holding people back from backing it? I know debt and Napier was a big one.
0: Oh, I actually think it was, I think it's more emotional.
1: Yeah.
0: I think the debt is just, people don't understand the debt. It was an emotional reaction from people in Napier, especially, who just don't want to mix it with people in Hastings.
1: Yeah.
0: It's been there forever.
1: Yeah.
0: Because I'm a Hastings boy. And it has been there forever, so I think it's an emotional reaction. I think a lot of people now will intellectualise it and say this is just ridiculous.
1: Yep.
0: The debt is a challenge, but I don't think it is an obstruction.
1: No, I'd agree with you there, and I mean, it's not like this hasn't happened before either. When you look at the 80s and the amalgamations that happened then, you had the county council at the time merging with the Hastings City and the Havelock North Borough and all that.
0: Yeah, yeah, yeah.
1: And debt was certainly a discussion point then. I mean, that's why we have a rural community board in Hastings in two separate rating areas.

0: areas, one for rural and one for urban, because there was debt associated with the city and the rural people didn't want it. And it's managed by a community board, rural rating area too. And it's definitely a possible to do it like that within one organisation.
1: Well, they have to work it out. I mean, that's beyond me to work out how they do that. But it's a merging of balance sheets, and it's no different than two companies merging, and they get a bunch of experts in the room and work out what's fair.
0: Yep.
1: But in the final analysis, to manage, it's 180,000, is it, in the total?
0: Yep.
1: Managing, we need to be one collective voice.
0: Yeah, we do. Otherwise, we'll always just get left behind by other regions and other places.
1: And it's really important we don't. It's really important that we see ourselves for what we are.
0: Mm.
1: We are really special, and it's really important that we don't get sucked into other people's problems.
0: Yep.
1: Like the problems they're going to have in Wellington with the reorganisation of the public service, and that's just going to get worse.
0: Yep.
1: That's not going to get better. Because AI is going to knock out miles more jobs than they're predicting. Well, they probably know, but it's a bit scary.
0: Yeah.
1: We don't have that here. We have a commercial economy, and we should keep that.
0: Yep. No, look, I completely agree with you. It's a productive economy here. We're export orientated and almost entirely built around it. There's other little parts to it. I mean, people always talk about tourism a lot, which...
1: It's export business, tourism.
0: Yeah. Well, it is, actually. It earns export dollars.
1: Yeah, no, it's an export business. That's why it's booming. And I watched the TV this morning, and I said to my wife, you know, I don't think those reporters are up to it, but why aren't they acknowledged it's an export business? Mm. The reason tourists are flowing in is our currency is total crap at the moment.
0: Oh, absolutely. I know.
1: So, you know, Aussies are looking at it. I don't think I've ever seen it so bad against the Aussie.
0: No. Normally it's about, 20% or something like that, but not anymore. Well, it's even closer usually.
1: Yeah, that's we've been sitting at 93, 94, and now we're below 90.
0: Yeah.
1: So the currency is a big issue. You know, it's a big issue. I think it's a big issue for working people too, because so much stuff's imported.
0: Yep.
1: So you know
0: another cost pressure
1: huge, and that hasn't hit yet because a lot of the stuff will still be in the warehouses onshore.
0: Yep.
1: But that's going to hit.
0: No, it's been post-COVID, it's been pretty tough on people who are just earning a wage for a living.
1: It's really hard on them. And we've got to be conscious of that too, that the wealth has to be. I was just talking to a friend of mine who's an industrialist this morning, and I said the problem with AI is the rich will get richer, because if you've got a business, you've got 20 staff, and you're making $2 million a year, and you reduce it to 15 or 12, you're not going to cut your margin, are you? You're just going to increase your margin.
0: No, exactly that. It's another accelerator for the profit of capital over labour.
1: Absolutely.
0: And it could very well lead to more concentration of wealth.
1: Oh, definitely. Definitely will.
0: Yeah. As your ability to invest in it then determines how successful you are. And you have to have that money already.
1: Yeah, that's right.
0: That's a
1: lot of a worry. I mean, ensuring that everyone in our community has got a decent job and a decent living is really important.
0: Yep.
1: It's really important, you know, for social cohesion.
0: Yep. No, I couldn't agree with you more. It doesn't work if there's people who are just unemployed all the time lots of them. And yeah, it'll be interesting to see how that plays out. Mm. One thing I'll be, I certainly am in favour of amalgamation. The recent classic for me of how things don't work, especially on the Heritonga Plains with three separate councils, was the Future Development Strategy. Mm. And, you know, that was meant to be our 30-year plan of where development goes across the Heritonga Plains and how it all fits together. Of course, we've got Napier, we've got Hastings and Regional Council. One unitary plan to do it all? No. We have three separate plans. And that's despite a joint committee, despite all of the work to try and pull it together, and yet at the end of it, you still couldn't get three councils to agree on one plan. It was three in the end.
1: So that's a shambles.
0: Yeah, that's a bit unfortunate. But yeah, so look, we've also... one of the bigger debates during the last election, and I think we were on separate sides of the issue, was around Māori wards.

0: co-governance, co-government. I was wondering what your feelings were on those topics. You've been in governance. You've very clearly worked with Māori, Hapu, Iwi to put things through. How do you feel about that whole subject?
1: Well, it's a very complicated subject, and I wouldn't say I've got my head completely all around it. But I supported Māori wards, and the reason I supported Māori wards was because I quite like the idea of Māori's. I don't like the word perhaps indigenous, but the first people here, because Māori's were great voyagers like we were, just they came 800 years before us. So I guess we'd call them indigenous, but I quite liked what our forefathers did in creating the Māori seats and having Tangata Whenua represented at a political level.
0: Yep.
1: In Hastings, it wasn't such a big issue because Hastings tended to elect people anyway.
0: Yep.
1: Baden got elected and Havelock vote, and Hanare, Jacoby. Yep. You know, there's a whole long list of Māoris who got elected so it wasn't such. But I felt that we needed a compromise position, and Māori wards were a compromise position. People are elected and they're accountable.
0: Mm.
1: They're just accountable to everybody. And I guess my principle is in politics that you must be elected and you must be accountable to the electorate. And that's why I struggle with people being appointed
0: yep.
1: because of their race
0: yep.
1: on committees that are able to spend ratepayers' money.
0: Yep.
1: Now, the difference is co-governance, which I strongly support, co-governance of the Waikato River, co-governance of Hawea Park. It's a hugely successful co-governance operation, and I would like to see co-governance of Waitangi Park and other things. So that is where you have mana whenua and council together, working together, designing and working out how they're going to run this, and council allocate the money. The
0: yep.
1: money still allocated by elected protagonists.
0: Yep. People are accountable to
1: people
0: the public.
1: Who are accountable. So if someone says, if Hawea Park gets given $200,000, it's given, the public can challenge that.
0: Yep.
1: So I'm not, there's co-governance. The difference between that and co-government is two different things. Co-government is the Ngāi Tahu Act.
0: Right.
1: The Ngāi Tahu Act said that two Ngāi Tahu representatives, nominees, go on the Canterbury Regional Council, and they're not elected. And they're on the council, so they...
0: Just appointed.
1: Mm. I'm not...
0: So who are they accountable to?
1: Who are they accountable to? They can't be sacked.
0: Yeah.
1: I'm really sad we didn't get Māori wards through.
0: Mm-hmm.
1: And there's also the challenge between mana whenua. We're represented by the treaty groups. So the treaty groups are representing the people against the iwi. And I had a personal.
0: That's a fascinating topic too.
1: Yeah, it's fascinating.
0: And it really is.
1: It hasn't been worked out, and I know a lot of my Māori mates are saying, well, when are we going to work this out?
0: Well, because for context, right, there's, and listeners may not know, but we've got Ngāti Kahanunu Iwi Incorporated, which has fishing rights and a few other things, and generally speaking incorporates the Tai Whenua as well, like Tai Whenua
1: Eritanga. It does,
0: And then you also have a series of post-settlement governance entities. For example, in Hastings District, we've got Tamatea Pōkai Whenua, which is Central Hawke's Bay and runs up into Hastings District itself. You've got Manga Haruru Tangitu, Mana Ahuriri. You've got, I'm missing some, you've got Tato Tato or Te Wairoa.
1: Parawera.
0: Yeah, Ngāti Pahuwera. And they are the recipients of the treaty settlement for Ngāti Kahanunu, excluding fisheries.
1: That's
0: Would that
1: right.
0: be fair?
1: That's exactly right.
0: And so they have the money, to put it bluntly. Mm. They represent various hapu groups that have settled. Mm. And so there is a

0: bit of a split or a bit of a challenge where you have an older organisation for the iwi and you have newer organisations that represent specific hapu and that have genuinely significant balance sheets now?
1: Yeah, that's right. And so the kahanunu as an iwi have to work that out. That's up for them to work it out.
0: Yep.
1: On the regional planning committee, which is what I was involved in, we're the only regional planning committee in the country. All of those tree settlements groups are represented. And
0: right.
1: So and they are a committee. They actually are very influential in planning, and sometimes it works really well, and sometimes it doesn't work so well. But so my core principle is I would keep Maori wards if I had a chance, and I would have Maoris elected there who are accountable to their people and yep. get voted in and out, and they get to spend ratepayers' money like mm-hmm. all other councillors, but I wouldn't have anyone nominated
0: right.
1: to committees.
0: No appointees. Yeah, I actually agree with you, and I've probably evolved my views on this over my time on council and now afterwards, that you need the legitimacy and the accountability of elections when you're spending ratepayers' money, in particular because you need the incentive structure to be right. If you're a business, you've got a profit motive and you need, otherwise you go broke. Whereas on public, when you're spending public money, people have to pay their rates. There is no choice.
1: No choice.
0: And so therefore, you have to have some sort of accountability mechanism back to the people that are paying your bills. Mm. And that has to be through elections. And if I look at places like Wellington Water, which, you know, appointed directors but managed by six, seven different councils, there's very little accountability for those directors. Mm-hmm. We struggle to deal with five councils in Hawke's Bay. Mm. I don't know how they hold those directors accountable in Wellington.
1: I think the thing is, this is a big discussion point that we've got to have as a community, and it's quite difficult because people are very extreme, scream to the right, scream to the left,
0: yep.
1: And nobody wants to sit down and have a decent discussion about it. But really, democracy as Churchill said, it's not a great system, but the best one we've ever been tried. You're either going to have a democracy or you're not going to have a democracy.
0: Yep.
1: That's the discussion.
0: Yep.
1: If you're going to have people appointed, well, that's not democracy.
0: No, exactly. And I think we got close to having a bit of a debate about that at Hastings Council recently with the new water entity that's coming in. I think it devolved a little bit. The points, look, it was. I watched that meeting, and it was not a particularly pleasant one. It became a character kind of
1: deal. It usually slips into that personal.
0: Yeah, character. Which is unfortunate because there is a genuine debate to be had about the appropriateness of non-elected people managing ratepayer assets and deciding where ratepayer money is spent.
1: That is the debate.
0: Yes. And it would be great to see that debate had where everyone tries to debate the strongest version of each other's argument rather than talking about the character of particular appointees or their ethnicities and all that kind of stuff. It's just not actually relevant. That's the elected versus appointed expert. That's the relevant debate for me anyway.
1: Yeah, it is for me. And I don't like people being appointed on their race.
0: Yes.
1: I just don't think that's a good thing to happen. So for me, it's a compromise. Maori wards and Maori seats are a compromise.
0: Mm.
1: It's a compromise that I'd prefer.
0: Yep.
1: And I think it's worked pretty well for us in the past.
0: Mm.
1: It worked well. We had really good elected people, Maoris elected on regional council.
0: Yeah, and look, it's a debate that I really enjoy having and talking about like this. It's unfortunate when it gets into the public realm too often, it's too easy for things to slip into personal attacks or racism or a whole bunch of other unpleasant things.
1: Yeah, that's right.

But no. So looking forward over the next few years, what do you think the biggest challenges are for our region? And what would you like our leaders to be focusing on?